0: Okay, so we're back dito pa rin po sa Headline Sports. It's a Friday. Okay, good Friday. Okay, tayo ay nandito pa rin sa ating Headline Sports. Hindi natin makakasama ang ating Chess Talk. Okay, Chess Talk host na si Coach James Infiesto dahil meron pong sakit si Coach James. Kahapon we announced na we'll be having Coach James today pero wala po muna tayong chess on air or chess talk for today. Probably by next week tayo magre-resume sa ating segment na chess talk. Mamaya yung aking cycle lane with the coaches na sina Marita Lucas and Tisay De Montaño mula doon sa kanilang dinaluhan na world training, okay, sa training center ng Korea, okay, World Satellite Cycling Center ng UCI sa Korea. 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Anyway, impusahan natin ang second hour with another good news. EJ Obiena, si Ernest John Obiena. Yan, now we just grab some photos from the reels of EJ Obiena. 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At season best niya ito, 5.85 meters. 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So, 5.85, it's a good season best. After clearing 5.81 sa Fly Athens meet noong July 6, tapos nag 5.80 sa Gyulay István Memorial, sa Hungarian Athletics Grand Prix sa Budapest, July 14. 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But it was a silver medal performance for EJ at this Madrid meet, okay, in pole vault po ito, in pole vault. 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The other day, wala siya sa podium noong isang malakihan na athletics competition na kung saan ay si Duplantis muli ang nanalo. But at least every week or every other week, balik talaga siya sa competition. 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But happy, these are indications that he is returning to the game. He is on his way, diba, to return to the old form na meron itong si EJ Obiena.
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0: opportunity. I studied again kasi, so back in university, may football team yung school. Nag-training ako Monday, Wednesdays, Fridays ang football. And then on Sundays, I would run fun runs dahil we were, ang school namin was organizing that. And then every day, I would run 6 kilometers on a treadmill because thinking, I'm an athlete, I can do it. And I'm strong, I'm resilient. Yung ganun ba na mindset? And so I think that really affected me right now with my physical fitness. Yes, I was fit then, pero yung knees ko ngayon is really suffering. No, you know, post everything that I could do before, hindi ko napangalagaan yung sarili ko. Not na you know, I was pressured to do it, but the mindset lang, yung belief ko ba na, you're an athlete, kaya mo yan. Yun ang palagi sinasabi sa atin. And yun, nagsasuffer ngayon yung physical body. And I'm hoping na yung future generations of athletes ba, hindi nila manarasan, they would have proper guidance. And also, coaches are aware of, you know, making sure na yung program would be balanced pa rin sa athlete. I think a lot of the kids ngayon should not be focused in one sport din. So, okay lang to have multi-sports. Pero balance din yung routine nila throughout the week, throughout the month, na looking after their themselves para they can stay in sport longer as an athlete.
1: Ay, nako. Grabe, no? Parang nakarelate talaga ako sa kwento mo. 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Na tama ka, na pagka-atleta ka, parang they expect you to be really strong, no? Sa physical and mental. At tayo naman, dahil ganun yung expectation, we always rise to the expectations kasi, you know, we try to do it and yes, prove na kaya nga natin yun. So, thank you for sharing that, no? Kasi yung nakikwento ko kanina, alala ko, oh nga, no, ganun talaga yung, ganun kasi yung mindset, no? Yeah. And anyway, so, Rose, no, now let's go to you now, fast forward tayo in the present, ganyan. Kasi alam ko na, of course, dito advocate ka na ngayon. Pero for our listeners who might be hearing this for the first time, ano ba ang, please explain to us, no? Ano ba ang ibig sabihin ng safeguarding in sports? At bakit ito napakahalaga, especially for women and young athletes? I think you have alluded to this a little earlier, pero yun nga po, can you, this, to tawag dito, tell us more about this.
0: Okay. When we say safeguarding in sport, these are the actions, proactive steps na gagawin ng sports community, whether they be athletes, coaches, administrators, sports leaders, lahat po, parents included po, or even sponsors can help in proactively promoting a safe environment, physically, psychologically as well, no? So these are the things that we do. Na ready tayo to prevent harm and abuse to happen, as well as if it does happen, ready din tayo to respond to that, na magkaroon talaga ng agarang suporta to the effects, no, of or the concerns. So that's safeguarding in sport. And baka nagtataka din yung iba, ano yung safe sport? Dalawang terms yan. So safeguarding yung actions that we take. Now, safe sport is the environment. It's the system na itong community natin would be really be an open space for athletes to thrive or participants in sport to thrive and really just enjoy the sport, whether they're spectators, they're players, they're referees, na they don't have to, you know, worry about the potential harm or concerns or risks, and they really just have fun. So that's the main difference, safe sports and then safeguarding.
1: Safeguarding. So, Miss Rose, so yung tag dito, discover, sabi mo nga, the players and the audience, tama?
0: Yes.
1: So, and then, yung that safe sport, tama ba? And then, for the safeguarding, ito yung mga dapat proactive na steps, no? Katulad nga ng nasabi natin kanina, bata pa lang dahil nga kaya, pag bata kasi kaya mo lahat eh, no?
0: Yeah.
1: Talagang gagawin mo to. Pero talagang sa thinking, safeguarding is really parang ano ba yung tawag nin doon, yung parang pagtingin, no, preparing you also for the future na para next time Kasi ako din, I had to retire because of an injury, no? Sa akin namang ano. And ikaw naman ngayon, sinasabi mo nga. And aso pwede yon. So,

0: bilang ano, pwede nating gawin yun. So
1: Yes.
0: ito ba ay isang, so safeguarding is that anyway, parang protocols, no, that every school should have maybe, or every practicing ano ba organization, tama ba yun?
1: Yes, so there's a recommendation din from IOC, from JSport International, na all organizations having sports programs would have a safeguarding policy. Yun.
0: Policy. Okay,
1: Policy,
0: it's a
1: yes.
0: policy.
1: And yeah, from there, policy, magkaroon ng reporting mechanism. There's protocols that the organizations will put in place. These are the technical aspects of things.
0: Safeguarding.
1: Yeah. So, but for us everyday individuals to also be contributing to safeguarding in sport, meron din tayong pwedeng gawin. So one of the examples is something that I learned from Professor Gretchen Kerr, one of our professors sa IOC course, is the athlete-centered approach. So this is where even yung program ng athletes is really tailored, thinking about the athletes' rights, their developmental needs, their lifelong participation, whether it's in sport and outside sport. You know, athletes also have life outside sport na hindi napapabayaan. And then yung coach-athlete is a partnership na dynamics, not so much of autocratic na palagi si coach ang nasusunod. So it has to be balanced, especially for us women and girls, na we have experiences na different sa boys and men. I'd like to really emphasize na yung mga standards na binibigay, most of the standards are tailored or like based on the physical fitness of men and boys. Pero there's really differences in even strength and conditioning, preparing a girl athlete to flourish. So merong difference, but hindi pa masyadong marami yung references, resources, and support for that space.
0: True, true, no? Totoo yan. At yun nga, sa tingin ko, talagang kailangan pa yung edukasyon, no? Kasi sa mga babae talaga, may iba. Of course, nandiyan yung ating biological, ano talaga, yung menstruation and all that. Yung mga, tawag dito, yung mga imbalances, no, ng ating mga hormones and all that, kasi really affects us, eh, no, physically and mentally. And pero Rose, sa tingin mo ba ang Pilipinas, ang tayo dito, no, kasi sabi mo nga kanina, nasabi mo kasi na syempre meron ng international, ano, sa safeguarding, eh dito sa Pilipinas hindi pa masyadong ano, sa organization ninyo, what are you doing, no, para mas maging aware, no, ang Philippine sports community tungkol dito. Aside from all these interviews, syempre, no, we have like activities or ano.
1: Yeah, we are fortunate to have been invited by Commissioner Bongku of PSC to run workshops for the NSAs in 2024, as well as being invited din sa mga DepEd na meetings for their Palaro pathway. And even recently, Special Olympics Pilipinas, during their inclusive workshop, they also invited us to be a resource person to talk about safeguarding and safe sport. So there's some small organizations who are also reaching out to us for additional education and awareness and perhaps support specific para matulungan sila to set up their safeguarding system. So, yun.
0: Okay. So, kung may mga nakikinig sa atin, ano, na gusto na magpatulong sa inyo, kasi sabi ko nga sa'yo, I think the very first time we talked was, narinig ko na yung safeguarding, pero usually sa mga ano lang, sa mga conferences, ganyan, so, meron silang safeguarding policies, ganyan. Pero first time ko narinig na, may safeguarding sa sports. And I think also because sa tagal ko na na nagsa-sports, no, naglaro at nag-retire na ako't lahat, eh. Ngayon ko lang na-realize na, oh nga, no, importante na may safeguarding policies din sa sports. And for our listeners, no, who might want to ask your assistance, how do they get in contact with you?
1: Yes, they can email us at admin@safesport.ph or send us a message sa Facebook and Instagram, Safe Sport PH, at Safe Sport PH.
0: Safe Sport PH.
1: Yeah, so, ito yung logo namin sa Instagram and Facebook. And meron din sa LinkedIn.
0: Okay, so ayan po no, sa mga ano natin, mga tagapakinig natin. Maganda po kung gusto ninyo na mas matuto pa about this, yung sa kung paano gagawin yung mga polisiya, get in touch with them. Safe Sports Philippines. Nasa social media sila. 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
1: Yeah.
0: Ayan. So, Miss Rose, teka lang. So, dito sa Pilipinas, sana dapat natanong ko to kanina, pero who's with you, no, in this organization? Maybe you can talk about how it started at where
1: okay.
0: is it now.
1: So there's in and outs of people who helped build this community or this movement, but the five co-founders of Safe Sport Philippines who remained and then really meron pa rin namang marami but those who really co-founded this organization, it's non-profit na organization, myself, we have Jersey Larian, our training and education lead. We have Francesca Altomonte. They recently won. I heard the news. They recently won sa Peru against the number 3. Anyway, si Pearl Manegelod is also in PSI right now. And Marely Estampador. So 5 women, strong women, who is also working in this space to promote safeguarding in sports of Philippines.
0: Ayan. I wanted you to mention them because I also want to let our listeners know, no, no, napaka lalakas po at napaka positibong influencers ng mga kababaihan ang kasama ni Miss Rose dito sa kanyang organization. And when I first met them, talaga namang napahanga ako because you, sabi mo nga, no, you are all doing other things, no, sa labas ng sports. And for you to really come together and, you know, say na we really need this in Philippine sports.
1: Yeah.
0: That's really something na nakakahanga po. Ayan. So maraming salamat sa ginagawa ninyo para sa pagiging safer ng environment ng Philippine sports, no. So ayan po, diyan lang po na tayo at magbabalik po tayo pagkatapos ng short break at pagpapatuloy natin ang ating pakikipagkwentuhan kay Miss Rose May Lantixe. 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
2: Paliwanag mo sa tao na hindi totoo yan.
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7: 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And some of it's dangerous.
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9: Sa isang bagong Pilipinas, hindi dapat makamba ang pamilyang Pilipino sa mga bayarin sa ospital. 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Mapa-inpatient, outpatient, o emergency services. 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
0: At salamat ulit, no, sa nagbabalik ang ating programa. At sa pagpapatuloy, kakwentuhan pa rin po natin ang advocate, no, of advocate ng Safe Sport Philippines at si Miss Rose at ma'am, sa pagpapatuloy natin bilang isang babae na naging national athlete, coach, educator at ngayon ay isang safeguarding advocate. Ano-ano yung mga challenges na na-encounter mo along the way, no? At saka paano mo ito, how did you overcome those challenges?
1: The biggest challenge I would think is yung, especially sa grassroots program, it's the participation in the regions. Really, as I mentioned, I started rugby in Cebu. Ngayon, I'm based in Davao City. Actually, the move was intended to promote rugby in Mindanao then, no? Mm-hmm. So, yeah, there's not so much resources and human workforce in the space, especially in the region. So, those are the biggest challenges. Tapos, I tried, in a way, really being part of the governance of the sport and many other things, really, to knock on as many doors as possible. But it's still challenging. I'm still trying to make sure na may bigger opportunities ang grassroots program here in outside the central or outside the capital. So, one thing that's helping us, at least for Davao Rugby Football Club, yung club ko, we have connections or like support from I Volunteer Philippines, the parents, the family, the community, yung local government namin, yung DepEd Davao City Division has been also really has worked with us, partnered with us to promote the sport. So, through those challenges, if it's not for the people who helped us and yeah partnered with us, it would have been very, very, very difficult to progress at some level, you know.
0: Yeah, but wow, you're really doing a lot. Thank you very much, no? So kasi malapit na tayong magtapos yung ating interview, no? Miss Rose, ano yung advice na mabibigay mo para sa mga kabataang babae na gustong magkaroon ng career sa sports, whether as an athlete or a coach or a sports leader? Ano yung ma-advise mo sa kanila or the message that you want to share with them? And siguro kapag ano nun, is what is your biggest dream or vision para sa future ng Philippine sports?
1: Okay. Well, first off is, I'm here now because, I needed, you know, looking at my childhood self, I needed someone, you know, I needed someone na hindi ko alam kung ano yon, right? Okay. Right. So like, I keep thinking of my younger self. So what I'm doing now is somehow for that younger self na hindi niya nahanap before. So through my journey, there are young women athletes and who through, you know, through working with me, through collaboration, through being around each other, being with women leaders, I saw them grow. So finding mentors, and I believe there's a lot, and I found a new mentor ngayon. I've learned from you din, Miss Ads, actually, so many things sa mga kwentuhan natin, you know. So really networking with other women leaders is very, very helpful, and wag matakot mag-reach out. Just say what you need, and if hindi man sa person that you reach out, that person would probably look for someone then to help you, and believe in yourself. It's also a reminder parin for me, even if I'm already grown up, I'm already an adult, but I remind myself na kaya natin to, we can do this. And because of everyone being present and seeing everyone really still supporting each other, it strengthens my confidence and belief in myself as well. So, yun.
0: Oh, that's beautiful. Thank you for that. That's true, no? No matter what age we are, it's always good to still be reminded, no, to believe in ourselves, no? So, thank you for that beautiful, beautiful message. And, Miss Rose, alam mo dito sa In and Out the Zone, I always end my program or my talk with my guest with a fast talk, oh, ha? Magpa-fast talk tayo. Whatever the first thing that comes to your mind. So, coffee or tea?
1: Coffee.
0: Okay. Morning training or evening training?
1: Morning training.
0: Okay. Rugby or coaching?
1: Right now, coaching.
0: Okay. One word that describes your playing days.
1: Tough.
0: Okay, yeah. One quality every athlete should have?
1: Integrity.
0: One person who inspired you the most?
1: My mom.
0: Oh,
1: shout out, mommy. You
0: yes. Hello po. Yeah. Favorite way to relax after a busy day?
1: Drawing, art, sketch, painting. Marami
0: yun. Talaga? So, you're an athlete? Sa sports, saka sa ano ka pala? Creatives.
1: I tried to be.
0: Oh, wow. Your life motto or your favorite quote?
1: I can't think of it. Favorite
0: quote. Okay, no problem.
1: Baka walang favorite.
0: Yeah, walang favorite. So, and one thing that serves as your parang guide sa buhay mo?
1: Really, my faith in God. Uh-huh. And yeah, He gives me strength.
0: Wow. Thank you for that. No, thank you, Miss Rose. At mga kaibigan, no, isang magandang kwentuhan na naman yung ating natapos ngayong tag dito, ngayong umaga na to sa person ni Miss Rose May Lantikse. Okay. So, ma'am, thank you very much. Alam ko na hindi ito ang huli nating pag-uusap. At tawag dito, alam ko na sa susunod, mas marami tayong pag-uusapan, mas maraming ibabalita. Pero sa ngayon, I'm very, very thankful, no, that you have said yes to guest in my program. So, your parting shots po.
1: Thank you so much din po, Ms. Ads. Especially in the time ngayon, I really want to encourage everyone to be part of this. So, the first thing that I reach out to you, Ms. Ads, is about inclusion of everyone. And I mean it. By inclusion, hindi dapat nasa, ano lang, sa leadership lang, or yung sa top people ang decision making on how to make sports safe. Everyone has to be involved. We have to listen to the parents as well. We have to listen to those supporting us in the sport, especially po sa athletes. They're the ones who can tell us and, you know, guide us supposedly to how improve the sport and the experience of sport. So I really encourage everyone to listen to the athletes' voices in this space.
0: Maraming salamat sa iyo, Miss Rose. Again, dito nakaka-believe na meron tayong nagsisimulang movement dito sa Pilipinas. And you're right na dapat lahat, everyone. And I want to thank you really personally for being so intentionally inclusive, no? Kasi yung I think the important word is intentional. We have to be intentional in being inclusive, tapos really you know, yung lahat isali. So yeah. Thank you for that mindset, Miss Rose, and good luck sa mga susunod na activities ng Safe Sport Philippines. At yes, kasama nyo kami sa pag-advocate for that.
1: Thank you very much.
0: Thank you at maraming salamat. Have a beautiful Friday and weekend. At mga kaibigan, magbabalik po ang programa natin.
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2: Ang hiling ng prosecution ay mailabas ang buong katotohanan. That is why we have requested the issuance of subpoena duces tecum for the bank records, tax records, and anti-money laundering council reports relating to Vice President Sara Duterte and her husband, Attorney Manz Harper. Since this impeachment court has the sole power to determine what constitutes an impeachable offense, no one, not the Supreme Court, much less the defense, can impose limitations on that power. May karapatan at kapangyarihan ng impeachment court na busisiin ang mga bank records ni Bibi Sara.

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5: Patuloy po ang ating programang Philippine Sports Commission R. Ngayon naman ay aming ibabahagi sa inyo ang ating kumustahan at ang ating pagbati sa Philippine Blue Girls matapos ang napakalaking upset laban sa world number 3 Puerto Rico. Yan po ay sa Lima, Peru. Maaga nating kinausap, kinaugnay si Coach Ana Santiago. Narito, pakinggan, panoorin natin. How was it, you know, Philippines, bumabandera sa website ng WBSC at syempre sa social media din nila at sa iba pang mga platform. Philippines, stand or upset, world number 3, Puerto Rico, 5-4 in the World Cup.
6: Yes, syempre sobrang saya kami at tinalo namin yung world number 3 na team dito. 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
5: Abe, Hamude was the best player of that game, but definitely all Blue Girls delivered and heroes of that game. 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
6: Actually, nung nag-pregame talk kasi ako sa mga players natin, sabi ko sa kanila, this is the right time na talagang kailangan na magalit na talaga sila. 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
5: Napakaganda ng mga talks mo sa team, ano? Talagang very inspiring. Coach, talk about the defense of the team against Puerto Rico. May highlight din na pinakita sa website, that good catch by Maylia ba? Maylia Perez ba?
6: Yes.
5: And of course, yung mga pitchers mo, paano din natin na-contain ang Puerto Rico, especially dun sa mga last innings?
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5: Would you say this is the biggest win of the Philippines in the world stage? Beating world number 3 Puerto Rico sa lahat na naging laban yun, lahat na naging World Cup stints?
6: Yes. Ngayon lang namin halos ngayon lang kami nakatalo ng number 3 sa world na team.
5: Abe, congratulations. And of course, the other day, that, complete inning game against Japan. Diba, Coach? Sabi
6: yes.
5: mo rin, that's also history for the Philippines?
6: Yes, that's the closest game na meron kami sa Japan, actually, no? Na complete 7 innings, 4-0 lang ang score. So, at least lumalapit na tayo ng lumalapit doon. And imagine that sa rank 1 sa world na team and Olympic champion.
5: And that 5-8 loss to Venezuela, nagkaroon lang tayo ng
6: yes,
5: error?
6: Yes, yeah. Top loss kasi neck-to-neck din ang laban namin ng Venezuela. 4-3 kami up to 6 inning. And 2 outs, runner 1 and 2, na home run na yung pitcher namin. Isang miss pitch. And ayun na, tapos sayang kasi humabol pa rin kami, naka-score pa rin kami ng two more runs kung na-hold lang sana namin. Pero anyway, gano'n talaga eh, sometimes may breaks up the game din talaga.
5: Maganda, you just move on. Ginawa niyong
6: yes,
5: learning
6: yes.
5: experiences, yung mga tough losses na yon. But what now? After a couple of hours ba, nakapahinga pa kayo, naglaro ulit kayo sa Great Britain, parang na-spoil tuloy yung pagkapanalo natin laban sa world number 3 Puerto Rico. How many hours before playing the next game, Coach Ana?
6: Natapos kasi yung game namin ng mga 1 past 1 dito, no? 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So sa isang inning lang sila actually umiscore sa amin. And ano pa yun, ha? And 2 outs.
5: 2 outs na. Naka-score sila.
6: 2 outs na.
5: What inning 'yon, Coach Ana?
6: I think wait lang, kung hindi 5 innings, I think, yeah. Siguro nasa 5 innings, yeah. Kasi 0-0 kami hanggang 4, eh.
5: So after that 5 inning, nag 5-0.
6: Yes, sa isang inning lang sila umiscore sa amin. And at the same time, yung nakalaban namin na pitcher nila is a professional player sa US.
5: Oh, yeah, that's so talagang, it. No? But still, kudos to the team. The remaining innings, na-contain pa rin natin sila, Coach Ana.
6: Yes, na-hold pa rin natin talaga sila. Just that yung inning lang talaga na yun na talagang nag-create kami ng 3 errors, yun ang nag-cost talaga.
5: So, what is the scenario now going into the last game against host Peru?
6: Yes, of course, must win kami syempre sa Peru, no? Then, maglalaban pa din kasi ang Venezuela at ang Peru tonight. 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
6: 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Yes. 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
5: Tama. Only 2 teams will advance to... How many teams will advance to the playoffs, Coach?
6: Actually, 4 kasi yung sa playoffs, no? So, merong ranking 1 and ranking 2. So it means yung ranking 1 and 2, whoever wins doon, 1 slot na para sa next stage. Then yung natalo doon, lalabanan yung mananalo ng 3 and 4. Then whoever wins, yun yung pangalawang team na papasok sa next stage.
5: Paid system, di ba? Paid system,
6: yes,
5: ang tawag doon.
6: Paid system, yes. Paid system.
5: So, how's the team naman? After splitting 2 games, 2 tough games today, umuwi pa rin ba at magpapahinga na definitely mataas ang energy, Coach Ana?
6: 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And at the same time, mamaya nga, after this, may meeting ako uli sa teams to explain syempre yung situation at pag-usapan namin kung paano yung paghahanda na gagawin namin bukas kasi talagang must win kami bukas, no, para stay alive pa rin tayo.
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5: 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Yung media launch nila, magaganda ang paliwanag ni na Chairman Pato Gregorio. 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
7: Small town, it will be a world-class destination. And we know you have that commitment. Of course, to our good friend, Andrew Stark. Andrew, President of WSL Asia Pacific, thank you for the trust. Thank you for the confidence. And thank you for the commitment to bring WSL to Siargao in the next couple of years, not just in 2026. Of course, to our idol, Marama. Mabuhay ka. Sino ba po ang hindi nakakakilala kay Marama? Palakpakan po natin si Marama. To the members of the Philippine Sports Commission, Attorney Eroy, Professor Lujay, the congressman is also here. Of course, to Jerry, to Jan, to Ty, to Ralph, and everyone here. Alam niyo po, yung pag-explain ni Vice Mayor Minmin. Yung na-capture ko kasi sa isip niya, sa damdamin niya so many months ago is, this event is something that never even entered their minds. This is something that they never even considered or thought of. One day will bring the world WSL World Tour to Siargao. Ni hindi po pumasok sa panaginip, ni hindi po pumasok sa posibilidad. Pero dahil po kay President Marcos, dahil po kay Vinny, dahil po ay ginagawa na natin ito. Kasi it is the right thing to do. We need to support a surfing as a sport. Kayang gumaling ng Pilipino sa surfing. Kayang manalo ng Pilipino sa surfing. And when we talk about the sport and the destination, then makikita nyo, tulong-tulong na po talaga siya at talagang maraming mararating. You know, sino ba pong nakapunta na sa Siargao rito? Taas ng kamay. Have you been to Siargao? You see? not even half, not even one-fourth. Siguro, this is a good time to invite all of you in October. Yung ginagawa po namin sa PSC in collaboration with Department of Tourism, CHESA, DILG, PAGCOR, DDM, ito po yung konsepto ni President Marcos. Sabi niya, I think it's a great strategy to develop sports tourism in the Philippines kasi ang dami natin nagagawa. And swerte tayo kasi meron pa tayong Vinny who's really a sportsman. Diba? But I think in Siargao, we will not serve because we will all be there.
8: Yeah.
7: So, kidding aside, once again, thank you very much for your trust. Andrew, from the bottom of our hearts, maraming salamat. Okay, and we say, you can trust the Philippines. We can do this, Andrew. We can do this. Thank you very much.
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9: Congrats to everyone for making this happen. From the LGU General Luna, to the provincial government of Siargao, Surigao, to the PSC, to the DOT, to SDMI, to our international friends at WSL, maraming salamat. And of course, to my father, President Ferdinand Marcos, for always supporting surfing without hesitation. Thank you all for your hard work. It makes me so proud to see my country featured in a world where people still ask, is there surf in the Philippines? I can't wait to show that not only do we have world-class waves, but we have world-class talent also. But through flexing our beaches and talent, we can also benefit our country, not only through tourists, but also by bringing a higher level of sport to our country, to improve our talent while showcasing them at the same time. Everyone is welcome, surfers and non-surfers alike, and I really can't wait to see this event. And yeah, thanks again to everyone involved. See you in Siargao.
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10: To my brother Benz. Thanks, bro, for being there always. Support the sports. Salamat. And yeah, hearing that WSL will be holding Cloud 9, it's just something really special. It feels amazing that. It will happen in my home, right? And especially I just heard from Andrew Stark that I got the wild card, and I'm right now, just you know, I'm already shaking. That's because I feel, literally to be honest, I feel right now, wearing the mic, I feel like I already win. Yeah, I feel like I already win. So, thanks again, and I'm very excited that competition will be happening. So, salamat karadya o sa tanan nangita dere sa ako pamilya, ako mga amigo dito kuma sa Siargao. Grabe ganun, excited din ako. Untana, tana makadaog ka. Let's focus and let's do our job. Let's go!
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11: It's fantastic to be here today. This really is a monumental milestone for the Philippines and for the World Surf League to partner together and bring this international event. It's really with excitement today that we announced this landmark event. We are bringing with the partnership with the Philippine Sports Commission, the Philippines government, the Department of Tourism, the local government, all of our partners, the most prestigious surfing event in the world to Cloud 9 Siargao. This is the highest level of the sport. There's only 13 of these events globally around the world. The World Surf League are incredibly selective as to where we put these events, and we really believe that this location in Siargao is world class and deserved a world championship tour. We're also pleased to announce that it is a 2-year partnership and the police. I did stand next to Jerry Deegan over here in 2005, over 20 years ago, when it was my first trip to Shirogao. It was Cloud Nine. I was involved in the event, a very small event at that time. And I remember saying to Jerry at the time, this is a World Tour venue. This wave has got the quality to be a World Tour venue. I think back then, probably the local infrastructure wasn't ready for it, but now, having visited there last October, the leaps and bounds that Shirogao and General Luna and that whole area has taken in the last sort of 20 years to become a tourism mecca and a place that people can visit, and the infrastructure now can handle the highest level of international surfing. So we're very proud to be able to bring the event. It is really elevating the status of not only surfing but sport in the Philippines. It's actually the only multi-year world championship for any sport in this country. It is actually the first world championship for any sport outside of Manila to be held. So there's a lot of significance around this event in the fact that it's multi-year and it's being held in a region outside of the capital city, which is something that surfing always tends to bring, is that we go to regions around the world. And we often say, you know, a lot of countries and a lot of towns that we go to often say there was before a World Tour event and there was after a World Tour event, because the impact of this event that we'll have on this region and the country from the people that will see it, our broadcast audience alone has over 10 million people. Our athletes that are coming have over 50 million social followers between them. This is a mass international audience event. I would like to really acknowledge and thank some people in the room for making this possible. Obviously the Philippines government, the Philippine Sports Commission, to the Department of Tourism, to all the local partners. I'd like to particularly thank Vinnie Marcos, who has been a champion of sport and surfing, and obviously in your role as a sports ambassador, but a passionate supporter, and you really believe in the World Surf League and believe in surfing and the way it can change lives. To Patrick Gregorio, the chairman of the Philippine Sports Commission, thank you for your vision. It's very clear that since you've been in this role, your strategic vision for sport and the power of sport in this country is very evident. And thank you for believing in the World Surf League. And like you said, we're very confident. You know, we're confident and you're confident. So it's a great partnership to move forward. Also, special mention to Luj Sunil, chief of staff. Thank you very much, LJ, for all the work that you've done together to get us to this point. You know, really with Vinnie and Patrick and LJ, they've been absolutely instrumental in securing this event, and been fantastic to work with them as well. A welcome to the Mayor and Vice Mayor of Shirogao, thank you very much. I met your father actually, Mayor Brazilian, over 20 years ago, and he was deeply passionate about the power of surfing, so I'm sure he would be very proud of today as well. So thank you very much to Johnson and Min Min. I want to mention John Carvey and the team from STMI. Thank you very much, Danica and Ralph and John, for the support. We'll be working closely with John and the team to deliver the event. Also to Jerry Deegan, who is working with the World Surf League, and Ty Sarani, who's here, who's our WSL Asia Pacific Tour Director. We really see this as a long-term strategy. You know, not many locations do we go to where we don't partner and go into the future. The one thing that's quite amazing, we ran an event earlier this year in New Zealand, but it was the first World Championship Tour of New Zealand, and we had the tourism minister there and the sport minister, and they took me aside and said the one thing that we noticed about this event was the incredible athleticism and the sport benefits and the tourism benefits. The one thing that was really obvious was the incredible national pride. And I think that you'll see that in this event. There'll be incredible national pride of the Philippines. People that will be coming from all over the country to see that. And they'll be cheering on the wildcard. So this commitment and the partnership with the Philippine Sports Commission allows two wildcards, one male and one female, which will be selected from a national event that's going to be held at Cloud Nine in October. and the winner of that national event for the male and female will be granted a wild card into the main World Tour event, which is an incredible opportunity for any surfer to compete at the absolute highest level of the sport. There's $1 million or $980,000 prize money up for grabs in that event as well. So significant prize money and surfing against the absolute best of the best in the world. In addition to the two wildcards that we will be crowning in the champion event, today we're very excited to make an announcement that we have decided, in the goodwill of our partnership with the Philippines, and based on recent years' performance and domination of that wave, that John Mark Marimar Topol will receive a wild card into the main event. This is Marimar's home break. He dominates this. He's won the event multiple times in the past, so he's certainly a deserving winner. And this really goes to show, you know, the power of an event of this scale and how many lives it's going to touch in the community and the pride that there'll be supporting Marimar and the other wildcards. It's obviously an amazing sport development outcome for surfing both in that territory and more nationally. It's also an incredible engine for tourism, and from a Department of Tourism perspective, our events really are a global destination marketing campaign. We're able to tell a story through our broadcast, the World Surf League own our own broadcast. We publish it all over the world. We have many, many millions of audience. Last year, we reached over 8 million audience globally through our events. But the one thing our audience love is to learn about new places and learn the stories. And as I said earlier, after a World Tour event, there's before and after. The tourism, both immediate economic impact will be significant, but the long-term tail of surf tourism, you'll see as a legacy for many, many years to come. Following the other announcement that we have made recently is also a commitment to a World Longboard Tour event. So following the running of the Championship Tour event in Surigao in October, the International Professional Surfing Circuit for the World Longboard Tour will be heading to La Union for stop number 3 of only 4 World Longboard Tour events in the world, which will be held in January. So complementing the World Championship Tour, the highest level of the sport for shortboard surfing for men and women, crowning the Ghost Tours, crowning a world title for shortboarding at Surigao, will also be a World Longboard Tour event in January. So this partnership is broad, it's strategic, we're very grateful and appreciative.
5: Okay. So there you have it, Andrew Stark wins World Surf League Asia Pacific President to the highest level ang sports tourism when it comes to surfing, because we are hosting the championship tour sa Cloud 9 sa Surigao. Maraming salamat po sa lahat ng ating nakasama sa hapon na ito. Thank you sa ngalan ni IC Almasan ng Integrated Communications, Integrated Communications and Events. Okay, ng ating Philippine Sports Commission, ganun na rin po ng ating PSC Board. Sa inyong lahat na sumubaybay, thank you team, kina Winson, kina Robson, and the rest. Maraming salamat. Until next time, dito pa rin po sa ating Philippine Sports Commission R.
8: Good news para sa ating mga senior citizens na binibisyaryo ng DSWD Social Pension.
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14: 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Headlines.
15: Ngayon. Philippine Standard Time, it's 2:12 p.m. Good afternoon, here's the news. Another round of increase on the price of petroleum products is expected next week. The price of diesel is expected to increase at 10.50 per liter, while 4.50 in gasoline amid renewed tensions in the Middle East. Based on the week's MOPS, diesel price will go up from 9.50 pesos to 10.50 pesos per liter, and gasoline at 3.50 pesos per liter to 4.50 pesos per liter. Concerns of supply disruption tightening product balances as vessel traffic in Strait of Hormuz declined sharply, and the U.S. naval blockade of ships to the and from Iranian ports have pushed prices higher. In Lanao del Norte, more than 1.7 million pesos worth of alleged mineral ores were seized during an anti-illegal mining operation in Barangay Samburon, Limanon, Lanao del Norte. According to the Police Regional Office Northern Mindanao, personnel from the 1st Provincial Mobile Force Company flagged down a Ving Van truck that after the drivers found not wearing a seatbelt. Police said driver was also reported to failed present and valid driver's license, and the vehicle was found to have undergone an unauthorized change of color. During inspection, authorities discovered around 3,500 sacks of alleged mineral ores worth more than 1.7 million pesos inside the vehicle. In news overseas, the Netherlands, which hosts the International Criminal Court, plans to vote for the removal of ICC prosecutor Karim Khan during next week's special session of the court's 125 member states. Khan has been asked to dismiss for alleged sexual misconduct. Khan, 56, denies any wrongdoing and has called the decision to suspend him unjustified and unlawful. Diplomats running the ICC oversight body have decided that British barrister Khan had an inappropriate sexual relationship with a junior staff member and should be removed. Philippine Standard Time, it's 2:14 in the afternoon. Mantili na tutok sa Sports Radio para sa mga pinakabagong balita tungkol sa larangan ng sports. Sila Agustin Tapales at isang magandang hapon sa inyong lahat.
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17: Time to celebrate kulturang Pinoy. Tradisyon, musika, sining, literatura at iba pa. Anything and everything fun and Filipino. Ito ang Pinoy Kultura.
18: If there's anything that could describe the Filipino, it's that he loves to eat, which may not be exclusive to the race, but is especially unique because of his ingenuity and creativity when it comes to making food that's not only delicious, but affordable. Ika nga, swak sa bulsa at panlasa. And in the case of street food, adventurous. Street food in the Philippines has especially become a fast-growing industry. The more popular ones, ang pinakamabenta, are known to its consumers by their unusual names, tulad ng Adidas, Walkman, at Betamax. Sigurado akong na-experience na ng panlasa mo ang paanang manok, tinga ng baboy, and clotted pig or chicken blood na parabang maliliit na blood cakes, named after what movies used to be watched on or ang Betamax. Nikay de Guzman and Esquire says in the 50s, livestock was plentiful. Street food sold cold were the more expensive cuts, chicken or pork barbecue. But when the economic crisis hit in the 70s, Pinoys looked to the parts that normally get thrown out, like intestines and innards. These suddenly became valuable and reinforced the Filipino practice, walang tapon, walang sayang, that in turn brought out the isaw, a word that came from sawsawan, where you dip the isaw. But that's just three of a variety of street food. There's even a day-old chick boiled or fried, and these days, chicken skin, found more often near bus stops, markets, or workplaces where an ordinary person can grab a quick snack for less than 10 pesos. Ano man ito, banana kyu, kamote kyu, turon man, kwek-kwek, or tukneneng. In these times of frugality and austerity, laman chan siya ng Pilipino at ng kanyang kultura.
19: Yan ang Pinoy kultura, because our culture is cool.
20: Paliwanag mo sa tao na hindi totoo yan.
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21: We say no.
25: Yung pagkalat ng fake news. And some of it's dangerous.
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25: Stop telling us fake news because you're wrong.
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33: 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Sa aming patuloy na pagsasahing papawid, asahan ang aming walang humpay na paglilingkod Lunes hanggang Linggo. Sa airwaves man or online, ilalapit sa inyo ang mga sports balita sa loob at labas ng bansa. Interview kay idol, resulta ng paborito mong laro, paglilinaw sa mga issue at marami pang iba. 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Dahil maparadyo man o social media, sa Sports Radio, kasali ka. 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
34: Hello and welcome to your checkered flag preview of the Belgian Grand Prix. Do not fear, this is a World Cup free zone as we arrive at the legendary Spa-Francorchamps for round 10 of the Formula One World Championship, which could actually be the midway point of the season. We're still not entirely sure how many races we have left to run. Either way, I've brought in the big dogs. BBC F1 correspondent Andrew Benson and former Formula One driver Jolyon Palmer to bolster our defence. Jolyon, Andrew, welcome along. Palmer, week off since Silverstone. Well rested?
0: Yep, three at the back today. Very well rested, actually. You've shaken off my malaise of last night, and I'm pleased to focus on Formula One again.
34: I think we all are. Benson, same to you. Happy to focus on Spa now. Good travels out there.
1: I had good travels here. I went to Scotland in between the two races, actually, but about as far north as you can go, so that was nice. Lots of driving, which, of course, is going to be more of this weekend, although just not by me. Although I am staying in Liège, so it is quite a lot of driving for me.
34: Yeah, that is the thing about Spa. It's always a fair drive to get into the circuit, isn't it? Now, I've not warned you about this, but can I start up front, please, with a memorable Spa moment? I mean, Jolyon, surely it's got to be that Formula Palmer Audi win back in 08, right up there.
0: You know what? That was a great win. Yeah. It was classic Spa, teeming with rain, and I led Jack Clark start to finish. I think controlled it. It was a great race. But I had my best ever qualifying in Formula One at Spa. 2017, I was seventh quickest. Didn't count for anything because my gearbox broke in Q3. But I was in the zone, as they say, Harry. And then my car took me out of it. But it was a good weekend until then.
34: And where's Jack Clark these days?
0: Jack Clark, he worked with me in Formula One. So he was there on the sidelines.
34: When no way.
0: After he dusted himself off after his bruising defeat in 2008. And 9 years on, he was my trainer, physio in F1.
34: Well, if you there can't you beat him, join him.
0: Yeah, exactly.
34: Benny, how about you? Spa moments and, I suppose, what makes this place so incredible?
1: Well, Spa moments, I think the standout one's probably 1998. You know, that chaotic race, an 11-car pileup at the start, Schumacher crashing into the back of David Coulthard, Damon Hill winning Jordan's first Grand Prix. That was just the most amazing race. But there's been so many, and this place is just... It's like a cathedral of motorsport, isn't it? It's one of the places that every Formula One driver talks about as one of the greatest circuits there's ever been. The challenge has been neutered a bit this year with these new engines, unfortunately, but it's still Spa. It's still got this incredible flow. Mark Webber used to say that a lap of here was like, it felt like you were going somewhere. It

0: ahead of Lando Norris, who rounds out the top five. We'll also hear from his teammate, Oscar Piastri, who sits sixth in the standings, and how he says the team believe they can still compete for wins and even the championship. We're also going to be debating whether Formula One could be bringing back refueling. But before all of that good stuff, F1 has had a week off since the British Grand Prix last time out. Charles Leclerc getting that first victory in nearly 2 years. Jolyon, it makes it four different winners in the last four races. Amidst all the criticism of Formula One since, well, day dot of this year, that on paper makes F1 look like it's in a pretty good place right now.
1: And I don't think you just need the paper to tell you that. I actually think that, you know, the regs have been criticised to some lengths. Other people think they've enhanced the racing. What I would say is a lot of the races have been really decent, and the wins that have come about, we've had some epic tussles at the front of the field, and I thought Silverstone was a good race as well. Obviously Leclerc got the win, Antonelli was a bit unlucky, but when you look back through the recent races, a lot of them have been played out really well. Canadian Grand Prix particularly was an amazing fight. You had Russell's win then in Austria, where it was a sort of a closing battle that never quite came to it right at the end. The whole way through, it's been pretty good.
0: Andrew, would you agree?
2: It's been a funny season, I think. I do recognise what Jolyon says. Yes, there have been some interesting individual races. But as a championship season, I think it's struggled to kind of develop a intoxicating narrative. You know, Russell's travails in the first part of the season ended up with Antonelli having a big lead. Okay, that's been cut in half pretty much by his issues in Silverstone, where he didn't score any points because of the penalty that he received late in the race and the problem with the wheel fairing that dropped him down the field. But, you know, he's still in command of the championship. And Ferrari, like, they might challenge, but it's still too early to say. McLaren and Red Bull, meanwhile, are having a tricky season in various ways. So individual races, yes, have been interesting, but I think the season as a whole is struggling for a narrative for me.
1: It really?
2: Well, I mean,
1: think this is we've got a 19-year-old championship leader that's coming of age, beating the incumbent driver there, George Russell. This is going to be Russell's season. Antonelli's grabbing the bull by the horns. On the other side, Andrew, you've got Lewis Hamilton winning a race, back with Ferrari, nudging for a chance to have an eighth title. You've got all the narratives in the world.
2: Well, yes, again, I agree with all of those things. And I was going to qualify it by saying, of course, the Antonelli story is compelling and what a driver he's turning out to be. But I was talking about, Jolyon, was the actual championship fight itself. It almost like felt like it had gone away from anybody apart from Antonelli before the season had almost got going. Of course, within the context of that, you have the fact of why did that happen. Some of it was bad luck for Russell in the early races, but you're absolutely right. The other side of that is that Antonelli has basically been outperforming him on a pretty consistent basis all year, which is interesting in itself. And of course, the Hamilton-Ferrari revival is also an interesting story and Hamilton's first win. But I just mean in terms of the actual championship battle itself, maybe it's going to turn around, maybe through the rest of the season, however long that is. Are we at the halfway point or not? We could easily be this weekend. It could change, but it's looked like Antonelli's championship to lose for quite a long time. And that's the context for what I meant.
1: But you could have said the same about Piastri this time last year, could you not?
2: Absolutely, which is exactly why I just said it could turn around.
0: Well, look, I think there's, for all those reasons, there's some good narratives and storylines, but there is this constant need now, isn't there, for entertainment and a show at every single round we go to for things to start well and finish well. Obviously, at Silverstone, we ended under the safety car, which is never what we really want to see, but it's happened before and it will no doubt happen again. It's a bit disappointing, though, for us, isn't it? People at home, too, or those who've paid a lot of money to be there in the stands, they want that show. But something like that, Jolyon, is that always just going to be a kind of characteristic of Formula One that we have to grin and bear, or could we genuinely do something about it?
1: Well, I think there has been a move to do something about it. I think, you know, if you look through the history of Formula One, this is something that happens in all levels of motorsport. It's happened for years and years, ever since the safety car came in. there has been a push in the last few years.

0: is to try and get races finishing in racing conditions. And with that context, I think the FIA and the race director made a bit of a mistake in Silverstone. I think it was very easily there to either red flag the race, but actually they could have had a one-lap shootout behind the safety car quite easily.
1: This is a public service announcement.
2: Sa nararanasan nating matinding init ng panahon, maging ligtas at iwasan ang heat exhaustion at heat stroke. 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
29: 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I would like to order one caramel Ano bang mga kape ang meron kayo dyan? 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
32: 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Mapa-inpatient, outpatient, o emergency services. 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
0: I think it was a mistake. It was a shame because it was the biggest crowd Formula One's ever seen, so it was a tough weekend for it. And with Russell left out on some used mediums, it was sure to be a bit of a shake-up. But hey, that's how it goes sometimes.
34: Yeah, Andrew, but could something come in like, what is it, IndyCar, where they just let the lap runners drive through the pits and they fall to the back that way, or rather than all the lap runners having to do another lap around, just let them fall to the back of the pack? It would speed things up and give us more than just, you know, a potential one lap shootout.
35: Well, look, you know, all these questions arise because a set of circumstances has been created which hasn't really happened exactly this way before. The race that was most like this was Abu Dhabi 2021, when the desire to finish under green flag conditions overrode the rules, and the race director decided that he was going to invent what was the right thing to do. And of course, the controversy from that still rumbles in Formula One now. It's the first thing that people refer to when there's any kind of safety car scenario. So they set out to follow the rules in Silverstone, and they did follow the rules. And the rules have been created over several years, many years, since the safety car was first sort of introduced around sort of early 90s. They've kind of evolved organically, and Formula One's got to a point where this is the best set of rules that they've been able to come to with all the compromises involved to this point. But Jolyon's right. Within the rules, there was the facility to stop the race and have a one-lap shootout or a three-lap shootout or a four-lap shootout, whatever. You could argue that if a car crashes on lap 48 of a 52-lap Grand Prix, if I've got my numbers right there, and it's a high-speed crash at a high-speed corner, the race director knows immediately, under the current rules, you've not got a chance of getting the race restarted. So if you want a green flag finish, which everyone in Formula 1 agrees is desirable, you have to decide right then, red flag the race. Because if you don't, it's going to finish under the safety car. Better that they followed the rules, but Jolyon's right. They could have followed the rules and still had a race to the end.
0: But they could have actually done that with a safety car as well. I think that was that we could all see it coming, because I think the marshals actually did a pretty good job to clear Verstappen's car in time. So then you had the field closing up behind the safety car. And it was literally down to about 2 seconds Charles Leclerc had started his penultimate lap. And by regulation, the rule that you're referring to is then by the time lapped cars may now overtake, you then have to do another lap before you can restart the race. So the FIA have said it was a software error, but they wouldn't have let the lap cars overtake if they didn't intend to restart the race. You just finish it with that and, you know, there's no need to display that message and get cars going around at racing speeds again. So they must have intended to restart. There was one lap to do it. They were just simply a few seconds behind the curve of doing it. And for me, it was a mistake from the race director, from Rui Marquez, who I think has done a good job since he's been in that post. But that one was one that he was just behind the curve of restarting the race.
34: So is that just saying, okay, it was a mistake, we can still have, you know, entertaining finishes even with a late safety car, we don't need to do anything drastic like change the rule?
0: Well, of course you can. And, you know, it was there. So as soon as Verstappen crashes, you either red flag the race or you think you can get it going with the safety car. And I don't think it was a ridiculous notion for them to think that you can have at least one lap, maybe two laps of racing behind the safety car. And as I said, I think they should have done that. The thing with the red flag is, it mixes up the race so dramatically, especially with the starts of this year. So you bring in a complete element of randomness for a one-lap shootout, which we saw a couple of years ago, didn't we, in Melbourne, when there was a one-lap, was it a two-lap shootout in Melbourne, and Alonso tangled in the Aston Martin and was sent spinning out. And it was basically a mess. Whereas for me, the better way to do it, if you've literally got one or two laps, is get it racing under safety car, because that's where the drivers have earned that position. If George Russell benefited by staying out, which he did, he'll then have to pay that price on one lap and get really defensive rather than have the free luxury of changing tyres so everyone starts on a fresh soft. That my preference would be, to be honest, to do the safety car and still get a good lap of racing. But either way, they're both decent options, none of which were taken.
34: No, well, we'll have to see what happens when that arises again, if it arises again. I'm sure it will. Andrew, the other thing we thought we'd get a lot of, and we alluded to it at the start of the pod and the show, is that yo-yo racing is a thing this year. It's a term people are coming up with. We thought we'd see that a lot at Silverstone. It's when one driver uses that electrical energy to boost themselves past the driver ahead and then becomes immediately vulnerable straight away as they've used up all their battery. It didn't feel too bad in Silverstone, but are we yo-yoing this weekend in Spa? There's a lot of downbeat chatter coming out of Thursday so far.
35: Okay, well, first of all, didn't feel too bad. Let's just analyse that as a statement for a minute. Obviously, there are different opinions as to whether yo-yo racing is good or bad. Some people like the fact that there's place swapping for several laps. So then, in terms of Silverstone, there was some yo-yo racing, particularly in the early laps, and the drivers have been talking about it today. I mean, Oscar Piastri was just saying in his news conference a little while ago that those first few laps at Silverstone, the concentration levels just to not crash with somebody were so intense because everybody was using their battery levels in different ways at different parts of the circuit, because there were sort of like five straights intersected around the circuit where you could between which you could recharge the battery a bit. Spa's different. There's two sections of long straight line mode areas, so that's where you open the wings. They are bisected a little bit, both of them, by the wings coming down again, which in Eau Rouge and around Blanchimont. But fundamentally, you drain your battery from La Source up to Les Combes, and then you recharge it through the middle sector, and then you drain it all the way again from Stavelot, to the bus stop chicane. So the drivers have been saying they don't think there'll be that much yo-yo racing here because everyone will be on the same energy management strategies. Now, for some people, that would be good because they want to see genuine racing. And if you're going to overtake in a non-yo-yo way, in other words, where you don't have a charge offset, then that's more like real racing. But the downside of it, of all of that, and the way Spa's layout is that it means the middle sector is nearly all done without using battery power. So that's like with just over 500 horsepower rather than 1,000 horsepower. And that's going to diminish the challenge, especially around a corner like Pouhon, which is probably the most demanding circuit corner around Spa these days, because Eau Rouge has always been an easy flat for a long time. There's going to be a recharge zone, or as Fernando Alonso would put it, charging station for the car. And a lot of people would think that a corner like Pouhon shouldn't be that in Formula One.
34: But, Jolyon, do we just need to kind of accept that this is part and parcel of what we're seeing now in Formula One? I mean, Gabby Borsoletto was saying something on the lines of, it is what it is, we've just got to adapt and get on with it.
0: I think that is the case, isn't it? I think when you see certain corners, the challenge being diminished, hey, it's not what we want to see, definitely. Cops at Silverstone, the teams were still setting up their energy deployment and the cars so that they could be on the limit or really close to flat out through Cops. So it was still a great challenge. Pouhon, we will wait and see. It depends. I don't even know if it'll be easy flat out because it's a downhill. It'll still be a quick approach, and the cars have got less downforce this year. So we will see if it's easy flat. Of course, that's a shame. You want to see the great corners still be great corners in any era of Formula One. We'll see.
35: I mean, that's a good point that Jolyon makes, because at Silverstone, everybody went into the weekend saying it was going to be dreadful. And actually, it wasn't as bad as they thought in terms of energy management. So it might, you might find when the cars get out there tomorrow and into qualifying that there's more variability, or that this recharge situation isn't as bad as some people fear. But we just have to accept, I think, with the engines as they are at the moment, that there are going to be certain circuits where energy is an issue, and Monza is going to be particularly bad for that, for example, and so is Baku. Or bad is, again, it's a subjective term, isn't it? Because it comes with some of what some people argue are benefits. But that's where we are at the moment before we head into the weekend and see exactly how the teams are going to operate their strategies.
34: Let's talk title now. It's one of the narratives, the big narratives that Andrew's getting really excited about following this season.
0: What title? Antonelli's title. Yeah.
34: And that one. Because, I mean, look, when you look at it, ahead of Barcelona, Antonelli's lead at the top of the standing, 66 points. Going into this weekend, it's 25 points. That's a race victory. All it takes is for another retirement for Kimi in Spa and a race win for Russell. And they'll be locked on the same amount of points as we approach the summer break with one to go. That is enough to, I think, get the appetite whetted. But do you also think now, when you look at the narratives, this new era has seen way more reliability issues up and down the field than I think we've seen in the last decade, really? Formula One cars have been pretty much bulletproof. So do you think this is also something now, a real factor that not only we're going to have to watch out for, Andrew, but the teams are now going to have to be hot on, is looking at this championship and it being decided not only from actual outright performance, but from the reliability side too?
35: It definitely has. There's no question that these new engines have introduced reliability challenges, and especially for Mercedes. And that's really twisted the championship battle one way or another. Russell's retirement in Canada, that was we don't know exactly the point swing, but it meant he either didn't finish first or second, and Antonelli got a clear 25 points on him. Then you had Antonelli's issue in Spain. So McLaren as well have been particularly badly hit by that, and we're seeing the evidence of that with Lando Norris's grid penalty this weekend, which is because he's used too many batteries. Now, I've been hearing that these reliability issues, as well as impacting Mercedes actually already in terms of championship points, it's already looking like they're going to exceed their engine allocation for the season. That's the factory team, because the engines aren't doing enough mileage. So that means grid penalties down the line, if that turns out to be true, for both Antonelli and Russell potentially. So there's a lot of races to still run, a lot of reliability problems to come. Mercedes has obviously been working on their engines to try and fix these issues that they've been having with the batteries across all their teams, but they don't know for sure whether they've done that yet. So lots of jeopardy on that point as the season moves into its second half in the next few races.
34: Jeopardy on that point, Palmer, but also when you look at pure performance, driver to driver, looking at the Mercedes, Kimi Antonelli is quicker than George Russell. He would have won Silverstone, I think, if he hadn't have retired. So what has George Russell got to do? Where is Russell struggling? How can he actually get this championship momentum swing back his way?
0: Oh, you find sheer speed is the biggest problem for Russell. The head scratcher for him is how he's going to do it. Russell's an interesting case because there are laps in his weekend where he is bang on the pace or setting the pace. So if you take his last lap in Austria, it's a great example of a driver that was struggling a lot through qualifying. And then on one lap, out of the blue, when he most needed it, absolutely nailed it. Okay, the yellow flags were there and he dealt with it. But he had so much pace in hand that he still took pole position. The same was true. Another perfect example was Canada, where he took sprint pole. That was normal. And then in qualifying, the pace just left him. And he was down, struggling. He was looking like he was going to be seventh on the grid. And then his final lap, he pieced it together and went pole. And it transformed his whole weekend. The problem he's got is the consistency of extracting that performance. So, number one, you'd say he's not getting the tyres in the right window. This is the classic thing of when you have the grip, you can use the grip. When you don't, because fundamentally a lot of the time the tyres are not quite coming in the right window, so they're not up to temperature for the start of the lap, or they're going at the end of the lap, and you're not feeling grip from behind the wheel. When that's the case, you're scrabbling around, and you don't understand why. But for Russell, it seems like it can't just be that, because it's week on week, track on track, different compounds of tyres for different races. And I was speaking to some of the guys at Mercedes at Silverstone last time out, and they were sort of saying he's not that comfortable with the car on the edge. And he can do it at certain points, but a lot of the time he's sort of reaching a lower ceiling with the car. And in the race, when you're having to do that lap on lap, his lower ceiling is holding him back a little bit. So that was their feeling on it. So George has to kind of understand how to punch through that and be happy with the car at 100%.
34: Well, a happy hunting ground potentially this weekend for George Russell, where he's got his first podium, albeit in rather strange circumstances in that race that wasn't actually a race back in his Williams days. To come back, though, to the reliability thing, as Andrew was mentioning, Mercedes and their engine customers, so that's Williams, Alpine and McLaren, have had a fair few failures to do with the power unit. One team that has particularly been affected alongside Mercedes has been McLaren. It's cost the reigning champions points, and they sit third in the Constructors' Championship. Now, I mentioned at the top of the show, we'll hear from their driver, Oscar Piastri. Compared to this time 12 months ago, 2026 has not been good to them. They're without a Grand Prix victory, and their drivers, Andrew, are fifth and sixth in the standings. Add to that, the rumours of Max Verstappen joining will not go away anytime soon. How has it gone wrong for McLaren this year? How have they ended up where they are?
35: Well, as a combination of circumstances, basically. I think they put, towards the end of last year, they put probably more effort than they would have liked into the championship fight because Verstappen was coming back at them hard in the Red Bull. At the same time, they've admitted that in the design of this year's car, the original design, they took some wrong choices, followed some wrong aerodynamic philosophies, which then took them a few races to work out that had happened. And then having done that, they needed to work out, oh, what do we need to do next? And that's why they're out of sync on upgrades, if you like. So Mercedes, for example, had a big upgrade package in Montreal. Ferrari had one around about that time as well. McLaren had one in Miami, which was their best race of the season. Norris should have won that race, by the way. The only reason he didn't win that race was because Mercedes kind of messed up on strategy. And their next upgrade's not coming until the next race after this one, which is Hungary, next weekend, actually split over Hungary and then the next race in Zandvoort. They hope that that'll leapfrog them back towards the front, but they don't believe it'll get them to the front. So that's fundamentally what's happened to them. And then, of course, they've also been affected by these reliability issues. And on top of that, they've not been able to get on top of the Mercedes engine as quickly in operational terms and energy management terms. And that's incredibly complex. And the complexity has a direct impact on competitiveness, as Mercedes have. And I think McLaren, behind the scenes, they're being careful about how to put that publicly. But behind the scenes, there's a bit of dissatisfaction about that relationship and how that's going this year, which is giving them some pause for thought for the future.
34: Well, last week, I did catch up with Oscar Piastri at the team's factory in Woking and asked him to sum up their season so far.
1: It's definitely been up and down, that's for sure. I think, you know, obviously we've not been as competitive as we would have liked so far this year. And the competition is very, very tough. People are bringing upgrades left, right and centre. So we're trying to as well. But the rate of development, obviously, in the start of a new regulation is pretty intense. So a few highlights. I think Japan, Miami were strong for us as a team. Some definitely more difficult races, obviously Melbourne, China, Canada as well was pretty tough. So tale of plenty of emotions so far.
34: You said it's been tough, obviously. 12 months ago, very different story, fighting for the championship at this point in the season. Does it make it harder to sort of deal with last year now, knowing the machinery you've got this year isn't quite there for a title challenge?
1: Not necessarily, no. I think the lessons from last year still apply to now, and we're not fighting for a championship at the moment, and we're not fighting for wins, but we're still fighting for the team to try and finish as best as we can. You know, we've seen it before from us that we can turn things around really quickly, and there's a massive belief that we still can turn things around this year and be able to fight for wins and try and fight for the championship still. We've still got a long way to go, so we're trying to stay optimistic on that front. But yes, definitely it's not quite as straightforward as it was last year.
34: Now, Oscar, I have to ask you, we're getting into silly season in terms of the driver market. There's a lot of noise, a lot of speculation, particularly around Max Verstappen and McLaren. How do you deal with that noise yourself? Would you welcome somebody like Verstappen in the team? Or when people are in the rumour mill, are you able to just put it to one side and focus on the job?
1: Yeah, for me, just trying to focus on my job is the main thing. You know, I know that I'm here for the next while, and I know the team are happy with me, I'm happy with the team, and the relationship is good. So for me, that's just noise and not for me to deal with. I'm trying to stay focused on performing as best as I can. That's the biggest thing for me, and I'll let the others have their fun and do their talking.
34: I know that I'm here for the next while. Oscar Piastri wasn't giving me much in that. But, I mean, Jolyon, Verstappen and these rumours, they're failing to go away. He seems to be asked every weekend at the moment. How do you think this is all going to play out?
0: I think Verstappen would love a chance to get to competitive machinery again. He's a driver that is in a relentless pursuit of performance, whether that's himself or his team. The question is, where can he go? And the doors seem to be shutting around him. So McLaren is still a potential option. The big thing was that they announced GP. So Max Verstappen's race engineer is going into a leadership role in the McLaren team for 2028, which may get pushed forward to next year if they can strike a deal. And that's why everyone's tongues are really wagging about the chance of Max going to McLaren. But it doesn't seem like it's going to happen from everything we're hearing. McLaren are happy with their drivers. The drivers are happy with the team. They're off the back of a championship where both drivers perform really well. I think they're still performing well with the car they've got. And it seems like Verstappen is most likely going to stay put. But it's a bit like the Mercedes issue from last year, isn't it? All the talk this time last year was Russell or Antonelli, which one's going for Verstappen? And that's now been kicked over to McLaren a little bit.
34: Andrew, your whispers up and down the paddock, you've got contacts everywhere. What are your sources saying?
35: Well, it's definitely the case that Verstappen's management have had some conversations with McLaren, and it's definitely the case that he's looking around. Now, you know, Oscar Piastri was asked today in his news conference, can he confirm he's driving for McLaren in 2027? He said, I didn't realise it was a point of contention, but yes, he's got a contract, so has Lando Norris. But so is Max Verstappen, by the way. He's contracted to Red Bull till the end of 2028, but there's a performance clause that means he will be free, should he choose to be, later this year. So of course he's shopping around, but there's a bunch of questions for him and for McLaren, aren't there? But fundamentally, he has to decide, where's he most comfortable? Where is he going to be most, have a biggest chance of being competitive? The obvious place for that right now isn't McLaren, it's Mercedes. Those rumours have gone away, but every contract in Formula One is negotiable. So I'm not quite sure why they've gone away so much, because Verstappen's also been talking to Mercedes. It just hasn't come out as much. As for McLaren, of course they're happy with Piastri and Norris. They're both performing very well. They're both extremely good, world-class Formula One drivers, but they're not Max Verstappen. And McLaren are in a situation where, for the first time, having proved that you can win a world championship with as a customer engine team, they're now in a situation where they're thinking, actually, there are certain circumstances where being a customer team does have its disadvantages. And if you're going to have those disadvantages, then you want advantages in other areas as much as you can. And there's one thing that Max Verstappen guarantees, and that is absolute top-level best it can possibly be performance in the cockpit every weekend, basically. So if you're serious about being running at the front of Formula One, there are people in McLaren pushing the argument, we should get the best driver we absolutely can, and that's Max Verstappen. So I don't think it's resolved completely yet. I do think Julian's right. I think he'll probably end up staying at Red Bull for next year, but it's definitely a live conversation.
0: How do you see the Mercedes situation playing out then? Because this was all the talk last year, but it's died down. I think it's died down for a reason, but you're obviously not agreeing with me. You still think it's bubbling away. How do you see Max ending up there?
35: I don't see him ending up there, actually, realistically. I think, as I say, I think he's probably going to end up staying where he is. But the Verstappen management have had talks with Mercedes. Now, I believe that it's been indicated to them that Mercedes are most likely to stay with Antonelli and Russell next year. But most likely is not the same as definitely. Yep. So it's still an open question at the moment.
0: But if we play that out, are Mercedes going to get rid of Antonelli for next year?
35: Of course not.
0: Okay, so let's say they keep Antonelli. Are they going to sign Verstappen to come in alongside 19-year-old, soon-to-be 20-year-old Kimi Antonelli?
35: Well, as I say, it's been indicated to the Verstappens that most likely Mercedes are going to stay where they are. So no is the answer.
0: Even if Russell left, the thought of Russell would leave if he's not going to win the championship and he's feeling like the team is galvanising around Antonelli. That's what history tells us about team dynamics. If Russell leaves, it's because Antonelli is most likely the champion.
35: But one season then of this is probably not enough for him to make that decision, right?
0: Agreed. I don't think Russell will leave, but that's the only hypothetical, because we're both agreed that Antonelli stays. And in that hypothetical, I don't see a chance that Toto Wolff is thinking, okay, we've got a 19-year-old Italian that's absolutely tearing up this year. I know, let's bring in Max Verstappen alongside him. That makes no sense.
35: Completely. And then you've got the McLaren situation. Whereas, does it make sense from Verstappen's point of view to go to McLaren? But the question in his head is, you raised the question of Giampiero Lambiese already. That's one reason for him to go. The other thing is that Red Bull have been struggling with inconsistent balance now for 2 to 3 seasons across a regulation change. And the same thing's fundamentally happening this year. So, of course, Verstappen is going to be asking himself, actually, is this the best place I can be? And then he has to ask himself, well, what's an upgrade? And I'm going to throw a question back to you. If you were McLaren and Max Verstappen came to you and said, I've decided I want to come and join your team, what would you do if you were Zak Brown and Andrea Stella?
0: I'd take him.
35: There you go.
0: I would, but I'm not Zak Brown or Andrea Stella. And I think they are far happier with their harmonious, to such an extent they kept them happy last year, didn't they? And I think that they are still happy. So I like to see a little bit more driver changes in Formula One. I like to see teams going punchy, and like Ferrari getting Hamilton out of Mercedes. What a move. And now they're getting some reward out of it. But teams seem to be very, very risk averse these days. And you see Charles Leclerc signing another 5 years at Ferrari. You know, these drivers are becoming lifers for their team.
35: Yeah, I mean, we're speculating now. Let's be absolutely clear about that before I say this. But yes, Zak Brown and Andrea Stella like the stability and the harmony that they had with Norris and Piastri, although there were points of the season last year when it wasn't that harmonious at times. But also, Zac Brown likes a statement, you know, public, and he likes attention. And what's he just done in IndyCar? He's just signed Scott Dixon because he wants to win the Indy 500. And that same Zac Brown, I could see him being interested in going, do you know what? I want Max Verstappen in one of my cars. He's the best driver. What does that say to McLaren, about McLaren and to their sponsors?
0: And also, we should mention that the list of people leaving Red Bull since the winning days of Max there is like one of those receipts where you hold it open and it just drops to the ground, isn't it? I mean, it's endless. And then every so often, there's just another name that adds to the bottom of the list. So the Red Bull that exists now is such a far cry away from the four championships that they won.
34: I love Driver Silly Season. It has the potential to absolutely kick off. Or
0: but sometimes it's like England playing football, isn't it? Yeah. You're ready for it, all action, and then just nothing happens and it's a last-minute loss.
34: Fernando Alonso signs another one-year deal at Aston Martin. Is that going to be the biggest news we get?
0: Yeah, breaking news, contract extension, Stroll and Alonso stay for 2027.
34: Oh, God, can't wait for that one. Okay, look, well, we could definitely chat about that all the way. We need to move on. Should just say, though, more pain for McLaren to have to deal with ahead of this weekend. They've already been given a 10-place grid penalty for Lando Norris's car because he has exceeded and gone on to his fourth power electronics this weekend. So exceeded an element within the power unit there to try and to allow him to take the new element that Mercedes introduced last time out, Andrew.
35: Yeah, let's just clarify that because there's a lot of jargon around Formula One. It's basically a new battery. There's all sorts of there's the PE and there's the ESME and all this nonsense, but it's a battery. They've fitted a new battery to the car because it's broken too many of them.
34: I think when
35: the batteries
34: ESME
35: are really complicated, Harry. By the way, they've got computers in them and everything.
34: They're hybrids, too complicated.
35: But let's just be clear about that.
34: Andrew and I were in some commentary box for ages trying to figure out what on earth ESME meant for about 10.
2: Bagong Pilipinas, para sa bawat Pilipino.
3: Bagong Pilipinas is a master plan for genuine development that benefits of all our people. 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And the transformation of our economy, of governance, of society.
2: Hindi puro salita, pamahalaan ay magsisilbing halimbawa.
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2: 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Ito ang Pinoy Kultura.
5: One of the fondest memories I have as a kid is riding the jeepney. It made me feel like a king. Dahil ito ang
6: King of the Road.
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9: Good news para sa ating mga senior citizens na binibisyaryo ng DSWD Social Pension.
10: Finally, ay funded na po yung increase para doon sa ating senior citizens sa Welfare Act. 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
17: 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And some of it's dangerous.
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3: 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Our headlines for the 17th day of July 2026. EJ Obiena hits new season best to clinch silver in Madrid. Blue Girls find themselves in a bind after walk-off win versus Puerto Rico and loss to Great Britain. Alaskan take on Indonesia for Sammy's berth in Southeast Asia V Cup. Philippines stay alive for Group 2 promotion in Davis Cup Asia Oceania. Converge faces Macau, looks to join NLEX on top of Governor's Cup. Merlier sprints to third stage win in 2026 Tour de France. And FIFA World Cup final expected to be a clash of styles. Argentina's Messi says nothing was handed to us. Those are the headlines of the sports stories in detail.
2: Detalye ng mga naganap na sports matchups. Sino ang nanguna? Sino ang mas tanaig? Ating alamin dito sa Sports Roundup. 918 AM.
3: For top story, mga kababayan, sa larangan po ng athletics, Ernest John EJ Obiena continues to make strides as he captured the men's pole vault silver medal at the meeting Madrid after clearing a season-best 5.85 meters on Thursday in Spain. It was the third straight time the Tokyo and Paris Olympian cleared at least 5.80 meters this month. Mr. Obiena made the height in two tries and finished second via countback as Portugal's Pedro Buarro needed three attempts. The 30-year-old Filipino tried to go for gold but failed tries at 5.95 meters. Bokanda Lita Bayre of Germany topped the event after clearing a personal best of 5.90 meters. Obiena is set to defend his pole vault crown in September in the Aichi Nagoya Asian Games. The Philippines pulled off a remarkable comeback to defeat world number 3 Puerto Rico 5-4 in the WBSC Women's Softball World Cup group stage in Lima, Peru. Nicole Hamude blasted a 76-mile-per-hour line drive into center field to bring home the winning run in the 7th inning after the Blue Girls trailed 1-4. In the bottom half of the final frame, Skyline Eliazar lined a 74-mile-per-hour drive off the left field wall to drive in two runs before Eliza Daniel followed with an RBI single, setting up Hamude's heroics for the dramatic walk of victory. Gloria Alonso kept the Philippines within striking distance with five solid innings, allowing two runs on two hits. Royevel Palma pitched in a scoreless seventh inning to earn the win. However, the celebration was short-lived as the Blue Girls returned to the diamond 1 hour later and bowed to world number 12 Great Britain, final score 0-5. The Philippines, currently fifth in the group with a 1-3 record, must defeat host Peru in its last opening round game on Saturday. And rely on other results to keep their playoff hopes alive. Still in softball, Philippine Blue Girls head coach Ana Santiago said the team was thrilled after pulling off a surprise must-win victory over world number 3 Puerto Rico. Despite facing a higher-ranked opponent, Santiago said the Blue Girls remained confident and executed their game plan, leading to a come-from-behind win.
4: Yes, syempre sobrang saya kami at tinalo namin yung world number 3 na team dito. 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
3: Santiago also explained the scenarios that will determine whether our Blue Girls will advance to the next stage of the World Cup or be sent packing.
4: Yes, yes. 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Yes, of course, must win kami syempre sa Peru, no? 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
3: Yan po si Philippine Blue Girls Head Coach Ana Santiago. From softball, let's go to jiu-jitsu. 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The Philippines ranked 5th overall among 19 participating nations, collecting a total haul of 5 gold, 4 silver, and 5 bronze medals. Alas Pilipinas men will aim for the Southeast Asia V-Cup semifinals when they take on Indonesia in a do-or-die game today at the Kandon City Arena. Game time is set at 5:30 p.m. with the Nationals facing a stern challenge against the Indonesians, who already booked a spot in the semifinals after sweeping Cambodia 25-18, 25-18, 25-21 in Pool A. The Filipinos suffered a reverse sweep loss to the Cambodians last Wednesday. A win, regardless of how many sets, will advance the Philippines to the Final Four as it will overtake Cambodia on points won. Meanwhile, Thailand secured the first semis ticket in Pool B after routing Myanmar 25-15, 25-16, 25-19. The Thais advanced with a 2-0 slate as they also defeated Vietnam. Vietnam and Myanmar will dispute the other semis berth. The Alas Pilipinas boys defeated Australia 25-20, 30-28, 25-20 in the classification round of the 2026 AVC Boys U18 Volleyball Championships on Thursday at the Wuyuan River Gymnasium in Haikou, China. Al-Rahib Dais led the Nationals with 25 points on 21 attacks, 3 blocks and 1 ace. Alas Boys will face either Kazakhstan or Hong Kong in the 9-12 semis classification round. The team is hoping for a best-ever 9th place finish in the tournament to surpass its 11th place result in the 2024 Bahrain edition. The Philippines stunned top seed and world number 68 Uzbekistan 2-1 to keep its promotion hopes alive in the Asia-Oceania Group 3 Davis Cup in Kuala Lumpur in Malaysia. Francis Casey Alcantara and Ruben Gonzalez secured the victory for the Philippines after beating Abdulaziz Usmonjonov and Damir Abdus Samanov 7-6, 6-4 in the deciding doubles. Jed Olivares Jr. took the opening singles against Amir Milushev 6-3, 6-2 before AJ Lim dropped the second singles to Seiji Fomin 4-6, 2-6. The 95th ranked Philippines, which bowed to number 86 Jordan in its opening tie, is currently up against winless Singapore. Jordan is on top of the standings with a 2-0 slate, while the Philippines share second spot with Uzbekistan at 1-1. The top nations from each pool will be automatically promoted to Group 2. Okay, we have a news just in. Unfortunately, mga kaibigan, the Philippines lost to Singapore 0-2 after AJ Lim and Jed Olivares dropped to singles matches. And the news just in, again, mga kaibigan, ang ating Philippine Davis Cup team lost to Singapore 0-2 after AJ Lim and Jed Olivares dropped the singles matches.
5: Bawat kaganapan, saan man ang laban, anumang pangyayari sa mundo ng palakasan, ibabalita dito sa Sports Roundup sa 918 AM.
3: Continuing on sa ating sports news roundup, sa larangan po ng swimming, James Ray Ahido, Patricia May Santor, and Jan Dwayne Malpas advanced to the finals of their respective events on opening day of the 12 Asian Age Group Championships in Bangkok, Thailand. Ahido, a qualifier for the 2026 Dakar Youth Olympic Games, topped the boys 17-18 100-meter butterfly preliminary heats after clocking 55.16 seconds. Santor also secured a finals berth after placing third in the girls 17-18 100-meter butterfly preliminaries with a time of 1 minute and 4.04 seconds. Meanwhile, Malpas booked a spot in the boys 13-14 400-meter freestyle final after finishing 6th in the preliminary heats in 4 minutes and 20.23 seconds. The finals are scheduled to begin at 5:30 p.m. today at the Huamark Aquatic Center. Teen gymnasts Shelzy May Maayo and Hilarion Palias III are set to represent the Philippines at the 2026 Youth Olympic Games in Dakar, Senegal this coming October. Here's the story from Arian Malyari.
6: Philippine artistic gymnastics standouts Shelzy May Maayo and Hilarion Palias III expressed their pride and excitement after earning the opportunity to represent the country at the 2026 Youth Olympic Games in Dakar, Senegal this October. The two gymnasts from Pasig City secured their spots in the prestigious Youth Olympiad following their impressive performances at the 19th Junior Artistic Gymnastics Asian Championships held last month in Zunyi, China. The 14-year-old Maayo finished 4th in women's vault final, while Palias ranked 35th in parallel bars. In an interview with Sports Radio 918, both athletes, who are products of the national grassroots sports programs Batang Pinoy and Palarong Pambansa, said they are honored to wear the Philippine colors in one of the world's biggest stages for young athletes.
7: Really happy and excited, and I'm really excited to compete against all of the world's best gymnasts for junior. It's an honor. It feels surreal, and I'm really glad, and I hope I can represent the country and make the country proud.
6: For his part, the 16-year-old Palias described qualifying for the Youth Olympic Games as a major milestone in his decade-long gymnastics journey.
8: Ito na po yung mga hakbang para pa po makuha ko pa po yung pangarap o mas makilala pa po ako ng mga kapwa ko po Pilipino po. Bibigay ko po yung best na best ko po sa competition na yun.
6: Both Maayo and Palia said they are determined not only to compete but also to contend for a medal and make the Philippines proud.
7: I want to target mostly my beam, vault, and floor, but for medals, I really hope I can get at least on vault or beam because those two are my strongest.
8: Bibigay ko po lahat ng best ko sa lahat ng events din. Sa special event ko po na high bars and parallel bars, dun ko po ibibigay ang focus ko po para po kung sakaling makapasok po sa finalist, di ko na po sasayangin ang pagkakataon na yun at gagawin ko po talaga lahat.
6: Those were Philippine artistic gymnasts Shelzy May Maayo and Hilarion Palias III. As part of their preparations, Maayo will compete in an All-Japan tournament next month, while Palias is set to undergo a 2-month training camp in Japan to fine-tune his routines ahead of the Dakar Youth Olympic Games, is scheduled October 31 to November 13. For Sports Radio 918, Arjen Malyare reporting.
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3: Thank you very much, Arian Malyare. Sa iba pong mga balita, we now go to our upcoming PBA games for this weekend beginning today at the Ninoy Aquino Stadium in Manila. The Converge Fiber experts are looking for a share of the leading Group A with the NLEX Road Warriors as they play the winless Macau Giant Pandas at 5:15 p.m. Converge is currently at 2-0, while Macau it's 0-2. Meanwhile, the second game at 7:30 p.m. will feature Group B teams Blackwater Bossing and the Magnolia Chicken Templados Hotshots. The Bossing are gunning for a 2-0 start this conference, while the Hotshots are looking to bounce back after losing their first game against Phoenix. Tomorrow's ball games will shift at the Inari Center in Antipolo, featuring the Terra Firma Jeep against the San Miguel Beermen at 5:15 p.m., followed by the Rain or Shine Erasto Painters against the Meralco Bulls at 7:30 p.m. On Sunday, at the Smart Araneta Coliseum, reigning Governor's Cup champions, TNT Tropang 5G will make their conference debut against the Giant Pandas at 5:15 p.m. Then the 7:30 nightcap will feature Barangay Ginebra San Miguel versus the Phoenix

0: Former Philippine men's football team head coach and current FIFA technical consultant for Southeast Asia, Aris Kasli, believed this year's World Cup final could revolve around Argentine superstar Lionel Messi. Messi has been nothing but spectacular for the defending champions, scoring 8 goals and recording 4 assists, including the setup to Lautaro Martinez's game-winning header against England in the semifinals.
1: Do you want us to see Messi retire a champion? Or do we want to see Messi retire not a champion? Mas ganun yung story. Messi has played not only for Barcelona, not only for Argentina, but he played football for all football lovers.
2: Yes, globally. Yes.
1: Okay. So he has inspired a lot of people. Of course, we have Cristiano Ronaldo also doing his part, no? Kaya lang Cristiano Ronaldo is outside of the story right now.
2: Yeah, wala.
1: If we wanted hindi conservative maglaro ang Spain. Okay? That's the first thing. They play very good football. I wanted a highly disciplined team and one who can construct a very good build-up and possession play. Isa siyang magandang storya na pwede nating makita para kay Messi. Ang point lang dito is maganda siyang game. No? Kahit sino ang piliin mo, matutuwa ka eh.
0: La Albiceleste, or that's Argentina, will try to become just the third country to win back-to-back World Cups when it takes on 2010 champion Spain, or La Roja, on Monday morning Philippine time in New Jersey. Mr. Kaslib said both teams deserve to be in the final after their impressive campaigns from the group stage onwards.
1: Yes, they are deserving,
2: yes,
1: na kampihan natin sa finals. They have worked very hard. If you will see kung paano sila naglaro from the group stage up to the quarterfinals, semifinals, and finals, no? They were not really the one ranked on top, but they made it. So let's watch,
2: yes,
1: this game. And think ko it's a good ending for the World Cup 2026. Hindi siya lopsided. Unlike before, may nagsasabi, champion na to,
2: yes,
1: team na to. No? Hindi ganun eh. Walang ganung usapan. Ang ano ngayon is maganda ang laban, panoorin natin, at enjoy natin yan.
0: Yan po ang ating expert analysis from our former Philippine men's football head coach and current FIFA technical consultant for Southeast Asia, Mr. Aris Kaslib.
3: Bawat kaganapan, saan man ang laban, anumang pangyayari sa mundo ng palakasan, ibabalita dito sa Sports Roundup sa 918 AM.
0: Let's go to boxing. A lot is at stake for undefeated Filipino boxer Charlie Suarez when he returns to the ring this Sunday against Manuel Avila of the United States. Suarez, 18-0, and Avila, 26-2-1, will contest the WBO International Super Featherweight Belt in a 10-round clash in San Bernardino in California. But aside from the regional title, the 37-year-old contender will also raise his number one ranking in the organization's 130-pound division, and ultimately his shot at a rematch with reigning title holder Emmanuel Navarrete. An upset loss will be devastating for Suarez, as he and his team have strongly lobbied for a do-over opposite Navarrete since his controversial title fight in May 2025. Suarez has been training in the United States since April in anticipation of facing the Mexican champion for a second time. Jaja Santiago, who now goes by her Japanese name Sachi Minowa, has signed with expansion team San Francisco Signal for the 2027 League One volleyball season in the United States. The 6'5 middle blocker is set to team up with the best players from other countries, including Tokyo Olympics gold medalist Kelsey Cook, Chinese national team libero MJ Wong, French Olympian Halimatu Ba, and longtime Thailand national team setter Pornpun Gidpard. Last month, the LOVB announced Minowa's arrival in the league after her 7-year stint in the Japan SV League, where she won a championship with the Osaka Marvelous.
3: Up to date na mga sports balita, hindi ka mahuhuli, hindi ka matatalo. Sports Roundup. 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
5: 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So here are some tips. 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
9: 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We now go to the second half of our sporting news and updates. Let's start with Tour de France. Belgium's team Merlier ruled a chaotic sprint finish on stage 12 for his third win at this year's Tour de France. The Soudal Quickstep rider avoided being caught in a late crash which brought down several riders, including Stage 11 winner Søren Varenskjold, and came from behind to beat countryman Jasper Philipsen. After ruling Stages 7 and 8, Merlier now has 6 total stage wins in the Tour. Merlier stayed in 4th and in the overall sprint classification with Mads Pedersen of Little Treek in the lead, followed by NSN Cycling Binyam Girmay. Defending champion Tadej Pogacar remains comfortably in front for the yellow jersey, still ahead of Jonas Vingegaard by 3 minutes and 36 seconds. The FIFA Men's World Cup 2026 final is set, and fittingly, a clash of styles will be witnessed. Lionel Messi, the most prolific goal scorer in the tournament's history and defending champion Argentina, will take on Spain's defensive juggernaut on Monday morning Philippine time in East Rutherford, New Jersey. Kickoff is at 3 a.m. oras po sa Pilipinas sa Lunes. Spain defeated France 2-0 while defending champion Argentina rallied to beat England 2-1 in the semifinals. Argentina is seeking its 4th title and is looking to become the first back-to-back World Cup champions since Brazil pulled off defeat in 1958 and 1962. Spain, on the other hand, is looking for a 2nd title after winning in 2010. Argentina leads the tournament in goals scored with 19, while Spain leads the tournament in fewest goals allowed with 1. It will be a showdown of football's present versus football's future, not to mention a showdown of the teams that held the top 2 spots in the current FIFA World Rankings entering the World Cup, with La Albiceleste at number 1 and La Roja at number 2. Lionel Messi insisted his team won their matches fair and square, saying nothing was handed to us in response to Argentina's detractors. The 39-year-old superstar fired back at critics who have been bashing the reigning World Cup champions over perceptions of allegedly beneficial officiating and favoritism by the soccer establishment. He said the team's ability to overturn late-game deficits, most recently the semi-final victory over England, is a result of championship pedigree and nothing more. After trailing by a goal into the 85th minute, Argentina rallied for a 2-1 win over England to reach the World Cup final. The victory led tens of thousands to flood the streets of Buenos Aires in ecstatic celebrations and mark another remarkable comeback that showed the perseverance of a team that is now one win from back-to-back titles. Earlier in the tournament, Argentina survived Cabo Verde and Switzerland in extra time and rallied for an improbable 3-2 victory over Mo Salah and Egypt after coming back from being down 0-2 in 11 minutes of regulation time to play. The World Cup trophy will be transported to the New York-New Jersey Stadium, or MetLife Stadium. In a bespoke Louis Vuitton trunk with the French luxury fashion house once again entrusted with designing the carry case for the most coveted prize in football. The trunk features a golden V for victory and Vuitton across the front with the brand's recognizable monogram pattern and gold-plated brass corner protectors. The interior is lined with a beige leather and features a patch commemorating the partnership between Louis Vuitton and FIFA. It is the fifth successive occasion in which the French company has designed a trunk for the trophy, following those used at the 2010, 2014, 2018, and 2022 tournament. Still at the FIFA World Cup, the first ever championship rings will be presented at this year's World Cup competition, bringing iconic American sporting tradition to global football. Each ring will be part of a strictly limited edition of just 2,026 individually numbered pieces, a direct tribute to the tournament itself. Of these, 30 will be presented to the victorious team, while 1,996 will be made available to fans worldwide, allowing supporters to own a unique piece of FIFA World Cup 2026 history. Immediately after the final, the captain and head coach of the winning team will receive temporary rings to commemorate the occasion. Each of the 30 rings for the winners will be then customized before being officially presented at a later date, ensuring the perfect lifelong fit for an achievement that will echo through eternity. One side of the ring will proudly feature the FIFA World Cup trophy, while the other side will be customized to reflect the identity of the winning team. Meantime, United States President Donald Trump will attend the World Cup final between Argentina and Spain at the New York-New Jersey Stadium on Monday morning Philippine time or Sunday afternoon local time. White House Press Secretary Karoline Leavitt confirmed in a press conference that the United States President will look forward to attending the Argentina-Spain finals. She said Mrs. Trump's attendance will cap what has been the most watched, most secure, and most successful World Cup in American history. The U.S. President will also attend a FIFA reception at the Trump Tower in New York City on Saturday. Meanwhile, New York and New Jersey officials have issued an air quality health alert because of wildfire smoke just days before the World Cup final. Haze caused by Canadian wildfires has blanketed the New York region, prompting officials to urge residents to reduce outdoor exertion and stay indoors if possible. The New York-New Jersey Stadium in East Rutherford, New Jersey, will host the final between Spain and Argentina on Monday morning, Philippine time. Conditions deteriorated just before Spain landed in New Jersey on Thursday, a day after their semifinal victory over France in Arlington, Texas. Spain spent Thursday training outdoors, looking unaffected by the air quality. They have not commented on whether they are concerned. Argentina, meanwhile, stayed in Georgia after their semifinal win over England, but will begin training in New Jersey on Saturday afternoon. The New York-New Jersey Stadium, or MetLife Stadium, is an open-air facility, but at the moment, there is no suggestion the World Cup final, with more than 80,000 spectators and a star-studded halftime show, will be affected. The air quality in the area is expected to improve on Friday, while forecast rain on Saturday should further help disperse some of the smoke. World number one Scottie Scheffler fired a 2-under-68 in the first round of the 154th Open Championship at the Royal Birkdale in United Kingdom. Scheffler, who hit 13 of the 14 fairways on Thursday, is currently in joint 13th, three strokes behind fellow American Jackson Stuber. The reigning golfer of the year is on a redemption bid after missing the cut at last week's Scottish Open. Korea's Sung J-Im and England's Dan Brown are 4-under, while Scotland's Robert McIntyre sits at 3-under with 8 others. Masters champion Rory McIlroy ended the day 7 shots off the lead at 2-over-72. And finally po, sa ating sports news roundup, here's a glimpse of the Golden Pass in sports history. Exactly 119 years ago, it was on this day, July 17, 1907, the International Union of National Shooting Federations and Associations was founded by the sporting shooting federations from Argentina, Austria, Belgium, France, Greece, Italy, and the Netherlands. Eventually, the governing body became presently known as the International Shooting Sport Federation. And so goes your sports news roundup for today, July 17, 2026, as compiled and edited by the men and women of your institution in Philippine Sports Broadcast. 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
10: Good news para sa ating mga senior citizens na binibisyaryo ng DSWD Social Pension.
11: Finally, ay funded na po yung increase para doon sa ating senior citizens sa Welfare Act. 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

0: and Singapore. 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So can you tell us about that, sir?
1: Okay, so I think the number one that's very important is yung push of Philippine Sports Commission with Chairman Pato and Commissioner Ed Haiko to start focusing on our grassroots development. So kumbaga, we went back to basics, no? Build on that foundation, look for talents from the grassroots level, and then yun nga, dumating yung support that okay, tap our foreign coaches in. And I was really surprised that I got an approval to get yung world class coach natin, which are Olympic medalist coaches, si Coach Ryu, and a World Cup gold medalist under coach si Coach Hong, no. So when they came in, yon talagang balik kami sa foundation, sa basics. Inayos nila lahat ng techniques, ng skills. Yon, we slowly built it up, no. And yun nga, that's why, kaya they're one of the reasons why we're very happy with the performance in Singapore. Parang it's a matter of 6 months, nag-turn around eh. So nakita natin yung potential, no. And yun nga, going back to the youth, sabi ko nga kay Chairman Charlie Comed, basically this is our next generation archers. Ito na yon, ito na yung group na nakikita natin na magko-compete, no, very competitively internationally, probably in the next 5 years na nakikita natin, as long as we continue and sustain the program. So that's where we are.
0: Yes. Yes, apo. Ayan. Speaking of the PSC, Sir Bing, kasi ang isa sa mga ginagawa ding programs ng PSC ngayon is establishing regional training centers for various sports. And recently, yung archery we have in Kawayan, Isabela, I think, no? So, gaano ka-importante na we have this kind of training centers na yung mga archers natin from around the Philippines, hindi na nila kailangan pumunta ng isang specific training area dahil mas inilalapit na nila doon sa mga nasa probinsya.
1: So, when we started the program, it aligns to how we are also doing our tournament. So, if you will look at yung WAP tournaments namin or the championship tournaments, no, so usually it's leg 1 to 4 or leg 1 to 3 or leg 1 to 4. And makikita natin is that we're bringing these tournaments to the provinces. Because, for one, naiintindihan namin na maraming talent na nasa probinsya. If you will do those tournaments primarily dito lang sa NCR or dito sa Manila, medyo mahirap for these talents to come because of the cost, no? They have to travel, transportation, hotel accommodation, pagkain. So it's gonna be very difficult. So ang ginagawa ni World Archery Philippines is umiikot kami every year, Luzon, Visayas, Mindanao. We look for places because gusto namin i-introduce yung sport to the province. That's number one. Number two, we understand maraming talents dyan. So that's basically our step one, step two na ginagawa. Now, once we see potential archers there, it's logical for us to build the regional training center doon para hindi na sila bibiyahe. Ngayon, ang next step natin is to now enable the coaches, bring the coaches or to the province and start doing the training there. So ever since naman we, like especially right now, yun nga, kung bumalik kami sa basics sa mga bata, ganun din, no? By bringing in the foreign coaches, we kept the, because the National Training Center right now, yung pinaka-main headquarters is in Marikina, we kept it open. We always tell all our coaches, hindi namin nililimit yung sino lang pwede pumunta doon. All coaches can go to Marikina. They can go there and observe and learn from the foreign coaches kung ano yung mga tinuturo niya sa mga nagtitraining doon. And then they start learning from there, no? So yan muna yung step one natin. Actually, yung training rin nga ng coaches, medyo iba ang naging approach right now. In the past kasi, most of the training or coaching training na ginagawa is more of a seminar type approach. So right now, ginawa na

0: very practical, mas mabilis. You go to Marikina, you see the archers train there, you can talk to the foreign coaches anytime and start learning from them, no? Pick their brains, no? So mas mabilis ang magiging adoption natin rather than ikukulong natin sa classroom, magse-seminar pa tayo, and you're not seeing anything that's actual, no? So yan yung isa sa mga programa na we're now trying to push, no, from a coaching standpoint. So yes, ano lang yan, it's a sequence of how we're doing the development sa training. That's where we are at right now.
1: Kumusta naman po, sir, yung recruitment natin from the grassroots, di ba, sa batang Pinoy, sa palarong pambansa? 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No? So, gano'ng kalaking bagay na we are seeing potential archers from the Palaro, from batang Pinoy, na every year meron tayong ganito at hindi tayo nauubusan ng mga pwede nating idagdag pa sa pool natin?
0: Actually, you'll be surprised with the Singapore youth team, itong team that we brought to Singapore youth. See, when we did the participle, ComEd asked the team, we are a 21, it's a 21-man team na archer with four coaches, no, and the WAP official. Tinanong ni ComEd during the courtesy call, how many of you came from the public school? Out of the 21, we have, I think, around 6 or 8 na galing public school. And most of them, actually, if you look at it, majority of the team came from Davao, came from South Cotabato, came from Pangasinan. Yan, si LJ came galing Pangasinan. Galing Baguio. Actually, yes, but ilan lang ang galing NCR or Manila. There are just a few. Majority, or I can say 60% of the team or 70% of the team, galing yan lahat probinsya. So yes, that just justifies na doon ngayon nanggagaling ang talents natin. Okay, so in terms of grassroots, gano'n na tayo karami right now. I can give you the number. Today, for 2026, the number of archery clubs for the entire Philippines registered under World Archery Philippines is 61.
1: Wow, total,
0: total number of members, 900. Oh. Almost 1,000. Initially, when we assume, marang nasa 600, 700 lang eh. And the number of clubs is around 50 plus. So, in 1 year that we are here or communicating board, we're now seeing that traction. Nag-grow na yung sport. And hopefully, by 2028, when you come down, we will be able to double the number. So that's basically the target. That's the goal.
1: Ayan. So balikan kita ulit, Sir Bing. Puntahan ko ulit itong ating mga archers. Kasi sana nasasabi niyo po kanina, we have the Korean Olympic champion coach na si Coach Ryu. So tanungin natin, how is it... the feeling na you are being coached by an Olympic champion, Juliana.
2: Oh, being coached by someone very very great and experienced really helped a lot of us, and especially me in my form and technique. I've learned so much and I've seen such a growth in my scores, and especially in my mental. My confidence has never been higher with Coach Ryu.
1: Okay. Ikaw, LJ, kumusta yung experience na ma-handle ka ng isang Olympic champion? Kasi, siyempre, the ultimate goal naman ng lahat ng athlete is to make it to the Olympics, di ba? So, ayun, gano'ng kalaking inspiration lang na may isang ganong klaseng na coach na nagtuturo sa inyo ng mga advanced techniques?
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1: For Juliana, what do you think is the most valuable lesson you learned from playing this sport?
2: Most valuable lesson I would say is just being patient. It's to make sure that you don't get ahead of yourself, that you don't want to achieve so much, and you just have to be patient. You have to grow slowly, step by step, and hope that your effort will one day turn out.
1: Okay. Si LJ naman. 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
3: Yes po.
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1: 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Anong strand mo kinukuha?
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1: Okay. 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
0: Yeah. I think what's very important is yung belief natin eh. Yung puso natin, yung belief natin to the sport. So, archery is really one of those sports na may laban ng Pinoy going to international, going for Olympics, di ba? Because of the nature ng laro na it's really 100% technical skills. So, ang mindset ng WAP board at the onset, parang it's so impossible na hindi natin kayang lumaban dito. Di ba? Parang kayang-kaya talaga natin lumaban. It's just a matter of getting the right people, getting the right resources. And then, we build from there. No?
1: Mm-hmm.
0: So, when we assumed the board, yun yung unang naging tanong ko kay Coach Rio. So, Coach, I've known Coach Rio for quite some time. Sabi ko nga sa kanya na magagaling naman ang local coaches. I mean, we will not take away yung galing ng local coaches. But the question that I had was, bakit hindi tayo nanalo or bakit parang hirap na hirap tayo manalo sa international tournaments? So when I invited her to come to Manila, sabi ko, do an assessment. So they did, no? Ang unang sinabi lang niya sa akin was, you know, nag-evolve yung sport. 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
1: Yeah.
0: And why? Because what's being taught, tama naman yung foundation, pero you have to further enhance, no, yung skills. 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
1: Mm-hmm.
0: 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So yan yung nakita namin na very huge improvement right now in terms of their skills.
1: Okay. Ayan, so coach, ngayong taon, syempre ang pinakamalaking sasalihan ng Team Pilipinas ay ang Asian Games. So kumusta po ang nagiging paghahanda naman ng ating mga senior archers, di ba? Going to the Asian Games. Opo,
0: yeah.
1: At syempre,
0: So they've started the preparation for Asian Games. So the I think the past 6 months they were really focusing on tweaking yung what needs to be improved. So right now, I think ang focus is fixing all of their equipment. Then yun na, nag-start na mag-polish ng mga forms nila. And then yun, I think the program is being rolled out already, yung next phase. Parang naging two stages yung preparation eh. So nagkaroon lang in between because of Singapore youth, and some of them will be in the Asian Games right now. So polishing na ngayon. So it was a good tune-up rin also for the archers.
1: Mga ilang ano po coach, ilang archers po yung ina-expect natin na magre-represent ng Philippines for the Asian?
0: Okay, we're sending 12 archers for the Asian Games, no. Six recurve, six compound, men and women. So total of 12. That's basically what we the team that we're sending.
1: Ayan. So sir, being napaganda na rin ang ginagawa talaga ng WAP, no? Especially dun sa pag-hire natin ng mga foreign coaches, kasi other sports are also doing this for the improvement of the sport, no? Ngayon, coach, the last time the Philippines made it to the Olympics was in 2012 pa, no? Kundi ako nag-abali. Mark Javier and si coach Rachel Ann Cabral. So ngayon, it's been 14 years, no? Tagal na. So ano po yung roadmap naman ng WAP para in 2028, hopefully meron tayong makita ng Filipino archer again sa Olympics?
0: Yeah, fingers crossed, we're looking at that. But yun nga, based on the plan, yung strategy na kinascape nila Coach Ryu, so we're taking it one step at a time. Right now, focus on Asian Games. After Asian Games, actually merong Asian Youth Championships in December sa Dubai. Or UAE. So we're also preparing for that. After that, it would be the SEA Games next year, no? So we're still doing the baby steps, pero yung training program, tuloy-tuloy yan. One thing that's na very strict sila coach is yung commit to train. Yan yung lagi niya sinasabi sa mga bata. You have to have your commitment to train. Whether we make it in 2028 for Olympics or not, that's another story. Pero sabi sa akin ni coach, she's seeing the progress. Actually, sabi nga niya, nabilib siya sa puso ng archers natin na pag-training talaga. Nakikita niya yung lahat ng sacrifices at yung puso na binubuhos ng mga bata. So sabi niya, hindi malayo. Ngayon, parang mas clearer yung picture sa kanya na ang naging gap talaga natin or kakulangan lang natin is really yun nga, upgrading the skills or the techniques, no? Other than that, of course, the support ng equipment, providing all the equipment to the archers, that's also one. So nakikita naman ni Coach Ryu na that's also being fixed. So sabi niya, may chance naman sa 2020 Olympics, though sabi niya it's still far away. Kumbaga it's kung titi natin matagal pa. Pero actually, we're quite short of time because the real timeline, sinabi niya sa akin, when you prepare for Olympics, it has to be at least 4 years. So like in the case of Korea, as early as 2024, prepare na sila for 2028 Olympics. In our case, ngayon pala tayo nag-start na yun nga, kumbaga nag-ahabol tayo. But sabi niya, if this program continues, she's confident 2032, kung magtuloy-tuloy ito, sabi niya, sure ako, 2032 meron tayo. In 2028, it will be a challenge, pero may chance. 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
1: Okay, ayan. 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
5: Po?
1: What's your ultimate goal dito sa yung ginagawa sa paglalaro?
5: So, siyempre, ultimate goal po is to succeed internationally po. 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Kahit Asian Games yun. Sana Olympics din kasi yung unang Olympics po to sa LA 28 yung magkaka-compound na Olympics po. So yan po yung pinaka-goal.
1: Okay. How about you, Juliana?
2: I think it's the same as Jeremy. It's just to succeed in international competitions and maybe hopefully sa Olympics.
1: Yan. Ikaw, LJ?
3: Same as them natin po. Mag-improve pa po ng sa archery and ma-represent pa po yung Team Philippines po sa mga international competitions po.
1: Okay, ayan. So, maraming salamat sa inyo. 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
3: Thank you. 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
1: Juliana, go ahead.
2: I'd like to thank of course PSC and WAP board for obviously supporting us financially and supporting us even through tough times. They've done their best to help us get to Singapore and it's such an honor to be able to represent Team Philippines. I'd also like to thank my parents for always helping me and supporting me to do archery and obviously for Coach Ryu and Coach Hong for teaching us and obviously my local coach, Coach Roy.
1: Okay, and lastly, Jeremy, mga gusto mong pasalamatan at nabatiin din.
5: So, thank you talaga po sa PSC at yung WAC board. 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So, syempre si Coach Yu at si Coach Hong, local coach ko po si Coach Paul De La Cruz, siguro ano din po, pati si MVP Sports Foundation po, malay din po yung tulong nila sa overall archery po. Maraming salamat.
1: Okay. Thank you, Jeremy. And thank you, Jeremy. Sir Bing, last na po, ano po yung next competitions para po dito sa mga young archers natin for this year?
0: Okay, so we have a local tournament that's going to happen in Davao. End of August. After that, we go to Asian Games. After Asian Games, there's another local tournament in Bacolod in October. And the Asian Youth Championships for in Dubai in December.
1: Okay.
0: So, medyo busy yung the next 6 months. So, yun. The focus is really to push them to give them more exposure and experiences, whether it's local or international tournaments, no, for our archers. So, yan yung talaga yung goal para mahasa or mahinog. Yun naman yung gusto rin ni Coach Ryu na to give them more exposures and experiences in tournaments.
1: Okay, ayan. So, Sir Bing, yung mga gusto mo na rin pong pasalamatan at batiin dito po sa naging tagumpay nga ng ating Philippine Archery Team at syempre your message na rin po to our mga kababayan na suportahan ang ating mga archers.
0: So yeah, first of all, syempre, I want to give thanks to PSC, kay Chairman Pato, to Commissioner Ed Haiko, for and the rest of the commissioners, no, who has really helped archery, no, na pinupush talaga natin to make this sport more popular also. And yun nga, we won't be able to go for these international tournaments without the help of PSC. No, we won't be able to execute yung mga local tournaments without the help of MVP Sports Foundation also, who's somewhat helping us in some of the programs that we have. No, so I would also want to thank the entire archery community who has been there behind us, supporting us. At least yung moral support that they're giving us, malaking tulong na rin yun sa amin. Whenever I see the kids and I look at the archery community, talagang mapapaisip ka na how can we also further help the sport, no, and level up the sport. Kami naman sa Wapboard, tuloy-tuloy lang yung pagtulong, pagsuporta sa community. We keep on thinking of new ideas on how to really recruit more archers, no, and look at talents para ma-provide namin. To the archers naman, whether you're in the national training pool or the youth team, or yun nga, yung mga upcoming, lalo na yung tinitingnan namin for the C+ Youth Games na archers, which are the 16 under, no? Yun yung mga tinututukan namin right now. The program development will now start focusing in that aspect. Because, yun nga, the goal is hopefully in the next 5 to 10 years, archery will be back in its glory days, no? In, like what we've experienced in the 90s. So that's the goal. So I hope we are able to lay down the right foundation, and yun nga, hopefully it gets sustained, no? So yan yung ano, yan yung tinitingnan natin right now sa archery.
1: Okay, maraming salamat po sa inyong oras na samahan kami ngayong hapong ito sa ating programa, at maibahagi po ang inyong naging tagumpay sa Singapore Youth Archery Championships. At syempre, ma-share na rin po yung mga plano pa ng WAP. And ayun po, maraming salamat. Congratulations and the more power po sa WAP. Again, Sir Bing Reaport, the President of WAP, at ang mga archers po natin, Juliana Garcia, Leila Gelcano, and Sir Bing Reaport. Ayun, at magbabalik po ang Sports Radio Magazine makalipas ang ilang paalala.
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1: At nagbabalik po ang Sports Radio Magazine dito lang sa Sports Radio 918 AM para sa huling bugtong ng ating programa, mga kaibigan. 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But nakabawi po ang ating national spikers defeating Australia 25-20, 30-28, and 25-20. 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
13: This is a public service announcement.
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17: Philippine Standard Time, it is now 5:01, and here are our news. The Department of Health defended its deworming program remains safe and effective in protecting children. The Health Department warned the public against misinformation following the death of a grade 4 student. DOH issued a statement as it urged the public to support the nationwide deworming activities in July. It said that deworming medicine used in the program, albendazole, has been part of the country's public health program for nearly 3 decades and is recommended by the World Health Organization. Meanwhile, in Sarangani, environment authorities in Sarangani led a monitoring activity to study colonies of large flying foxes in Maitum Town. The Department of Environment and Natural Resources and SOC Sergeant said the DNR shared photos and videos documented by the Community Environment and Natural Resources Office. Kiamba showing numerous flying foxes taking the skies and perching on Talisay Street trees. Each tree hosted some 200 to 300 large flying foxes, also known as fruit bats. Large flying foxes is one of the largest bat species in the world and play a key role in dispersing seeds that help ensure healthy forests. In our news overseas, heavy smoke from wildfires in Canada covered a large part of the U.S. on Thursday as officials warned residents should stay indoors and avoid the acrid, unhealthy air. Detroit had the worst air quality of any city in the world, according to monitoring company IQ Air, with a reading of 600, twice the level considered hazardous by the U.S. Environmental Protection Agency. Federal data showed dangerous levels of smoke across Minnesota, Michigan, Northern Illinois, Northern Ohio, and into Ontario with Minneapolis, Milwaukee, and Toronto all recording hazardous readings. New York was tinged with an orange haze and the air smelled acrid. Local officials urged residents to limit their outdoor time and caution those with risk factors such as heart and lung disease and pregnant or elderly to remain inside. It is now 5:03. Ako po ang inyong naging tagapagbalita sa hapong ito, Matthew Pacheco, para sa Sports Radio 918.
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22: Magandang araw po sa ating lahat. 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
2: To. 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
22: Okay, so sa ngalan ni IC Almasan ng Integrated Communications and Events Unit ng PSC, eto na po ang ating Philippine Sports Commission updates. 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Ang Cebu trip na naganap po June 8 to 9. 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
0: Kaya everybody, sali na kayo! 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
3: Yeah, tama po si President Franklin. This is really a milestone. This is actually, as Presidente, eh, ganun ang Cebu eh. 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Use of ABC SRP building as PSC Visayas Regional Office. PSC has been the agency, sports agency of the government since the 1990s. And since the 1990s, there is a PSC office dun po sa basement ng Abeliana with one staff, with maybe 15 square meters. So when I was appointed by President last year, and bumalik ako rito, I met Mayor Nestor and I told Commissioner Ed, who is a PSC commissioner na talagang Cebuano, ano talaga, Cebuano, grassroots Cebuano. Hindi lang, because he's really from here, he studied here. Sabi ko, Comrades, parang galingan na natin, lakihan na natin itong opisina ng PSC, because we have to position Cebu as a premier sports and tourism destination. Kailangan makita na ng tao na we are supportive. You know, President Franklin, Mayor Nestor, for 26 years so, ang PSC, pag sinabi mong Philippine Sports Commission, nandyan lang yan sa Rizal Memorial, sa Ultra, sa Field Sports, tsaka yung maliit na athlete training center sa Baguio. So for 36 years, every time we identify a young athlete from Cebu, from Davao, automatic sabihin ni PSC, ay magaling ka, halika na, dalhin natin ka sa Maynila. Magaling ka, dalhin natin ka sa Baguio. Can you imagine, ho? We have 15 junior boxers in Baguio. In Baguio, 15 junior boxers. 12 sinatagal na Bao. Ito may tanaw. What are they doing in Baguio? So when I presented this to the President, when I presented this to the PSC Board, I said, it is time for us to go outside of Metro Manila, put up regional training centers in Visayas, put up regional training centers in Mindanao, identify kung saan sila magaling na sport, and tayo ang lumapit sa kanila. So as I speak, oh, we have a regional training center for gymnastics in Tagupan, Pagkasinan. We have a regional training center for archery in Canton. We have a regional training center for boxing in Bukidnon. We have a regional training center for swimming in Davao. And ang positioning po namin sa Cebu, of course, is the National Training Center for Dance Sport. And hindi pwedeng mawala yung Arnis. Because dito talaga ang Arnis. And so many other sports na pwede natin i-develop sa probinsya ng Cebu and sa city. Why po? Because once we identify the city as a regional training hub, there is now government, national government support to the city. Hindi na po gastos lang ng city. Pwede na po kami tumulong because it is now a regional training hub. Yun po ang ginagawa natin ngayon sa PSC. That's why we, in Kawayan, President Franklin Mayor, last week we were in Kawayan. Kawayan Isabela is now a regional training center for rowing. because of the great Cagayan River. Pero for 36 years, doon ka lang sa La Mesa Dam, sa Quezon City. So, bago mo yung konsepto, na gusto mo mangyari ni President Marcos, gusto mo mangyari ng mga PSC commissioners, katulad ni Commissioner Ed, nandito po yung PSC. That is why ito, talaga hong, actually, I'm very emotional about this. Dahil nung sinabi, nung ito, ay hindi pala alam ni President Franklin to, kung Ed, nung naghahanap po ako ng opisina, mga nakatatlong balik na ako rito eh. Kasi may Asian Beach Games, so, March 2028, Mayor, 45 countries, PSA will spend $4 billion. Where will it be held? Cebu City. Yesterday po, we launched FIBA Asia Women's Cup, August 2027, 16 countries, where will it be held? Cebu City. VNL men's volleyball, 6 countries including Japan, US, and maybe Bulgaria in July 2027. Where will it be held? Cebu City. Tour of Luzon, iconic Tour of Luzon. Na pag sinabi mong Tour of Luzon, Tour of Luzon. Na last March natapos po with 200 million views, organic views, Tour of Luzon, 14 laps. In 2027, where will it start? In Cebu City. Why? Ang Tour de France, oh, the iconic Tour de France, does not start in France. The iconic Tour de France starts in another country. Then they transfer to France. They start in Spain, they start in Belgium, they start in Netherlands. Boom! Welcome to the 2026 Tour de France. Then they go to France. So gagawin natin for the iconic Tour of Luzon, with your permission, with your support, should start in Cebu. So, ito po yung, and I'm sure President Franklin and Mayor knows this, eh, ang background ko naman ho, aside from sports, tourism talaga. And I believe that the biggest tourism events in the world are sports events. That if there's one province, if there's one city, na talagang pwede mong sabihin sports capital of the Philippines, Cebu City po talaga yun. Huwag sila akong sitawa ngayon. And, nung nakita ko nga ho, dumaan ako sa SRP, tapos sinabi ko kay Cop Ed, tsaka kay Cop Ed, ano yan? Sabi ni Cop Ed, kay President Franklin niya. Franklin, oh! Ako sabi ko, sana hindi ako hindian. Actually, I was parang ni-nervous ako, iba pa kung hindi eh. Pero hindi eh, kasi with Mayor, with President Franklin, talagang ngayon ho, with the support of President Nico, ginagawa na po natin. And what is the use of that? It is not just an office. It is the structure that will tell people from all over the country and all over the world that may investment talaga po ang Cebu City pagdating sa sports development. Because during the Asian Beach Games, heads of states will arrive. Because lalo na po sa Middle East, yung mga leader ng sports nila, sila rin yung mga prinsipe. So, 45 countries po yan. During the VNL, yung mga ambassador dyan, yung mga sports ministers will arrive. Lahat po yan, yan ang showcase natin. And I just want to explain that to you, na it is not just an office that we will use. It is our showcase that the Philippine Sports Commission has reached out to the provinces because it is time for us to develop grassroots athletes because there is no elite athlete if there is no grassroots. Yan ho yung programa natin ng Commissioner and Haiko. So, allow me, I would like to request Conget, President Trump Mayor, to just say a few words because he's really part of this organization, and is really a prime mover, at hindi man mangyayari ito kung hindi na tayo pinulungan. So, Comment, please help me lang explain what we are doing briefly to the people. Thank you very much.
5: 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Palakihin natin ang role ng mga Pinoy sa mundo ng sports. 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
22: Si Chairman Pato Gregorio sa turnover ceremony and MOA signing para po dun sa PSC House sa Cebu City. 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
5: Patuloy po ang ating programang Philippine Sports Commission R. Ngayon naman ay aming ibabahagi sa inyo ang ating kumustahan at ang ating pagbati sa Philippine Blue Girls matapos ang napakalaking upset laban sa world number 3 Puerto Rico. 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How was it? You know, Philippines, bumabandera sa website ng WBSC at syempre sa social media din nila at sa iba pang mga platform. 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
6: Yes, syempre sobrang saya kami at tinalo namin yung world number 3 na team dito. 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
6: 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So make your new story for against Puerto Rico.
5: Napakaganda ng mga talks mo sa team, ano? Talagang very inspiring. Coach, talk about the defense of the team against Puerto Rico. May highlight din na pinakita sa website, that good catch by Maylia ba? Maylia Perez ba?
6: Yes.
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6: 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At least almost perfect, hindi man 100%, at least ma-minimize namin yung errors, kasi nga nasa world level ka na, no. 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
5: Would you say this is the biggest win of the Philippines in the world stage? Beating world number 3 Puerto Rico sa lahat na naging laban yun, lahat na naging World Cup stints?
6: Yes. Ngayon lang namin halos ngayon lang kami nakatalo ng number 3 sa world na team.
5: Abe, congratulations. And of course, the other day, that, complete inning game against Japan. Diba, Coach? Sabi
6: yes.
5: Mo rin, that's also history for the Philippines?
6: Yes, that's the closest game na meron kami sa Japan, actually, no? Na complete 7 innings, 4-0 lang ang score. So, at least lumalapit na tayo ng lumalapit doon. And imagine that sa rank 1 sa world na team and Olympic champion.
5: And that 5-8 loss to Venezuela, nagkaroon lang tayo ng
6: yes,
5: error?
6: Yes, yeah. Top loss kasi neck-to-neck din ang laban namin ng Venezuela. 4-3 kami up to 6 inning. And 2 outs, runner 1 and 2, na home run na yung pitcher namin. Isang missed pitch. And ayun na, tapos sayang kasi humabol pa rin kami, naka-score pa rin kami ng two more runs kung na-hold lang sana namin. Pero anyway, ganun talaga eh, sometimes may breaks up the game din talaga.
5: Maganda, you just move on. Ginawa niyong
6: yes,
5: learning
6: yes.
5: experiences, yung mga tough losses na yon. But what now? After a couple of hours ba, nakapahinga pa kayo, naglaro ulit kayo sa Great Britain, parang na-spoil tuloy yung pagkapanalo natin laban sa world number 3 Puerto Rico. How many hours before playing the next game, Coach Ana?
6: natapos kasi yung game namin ng mga 1:01 dito, no? 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So sa isang inning lang sila actually umiscore sa amin. And ano pa yun, ah, and two outs.
5: Two outs na. Naka-score sila.
6: Two outs na.
5: What inning 'yon, Coach Anna?
6: I think wait lang, kung hindi 5 innings, I think, yeah. Siguro nasa 5 innings, yeah. Kasi 0-0 kami hanggang 4, eh.
5: So after that 5 inning, nag-ano na, 5-0?
6: Yes, sa isang inning lang sila umiscore sa amin. And at the same time, yung nakalaban namin na pitcher nila is a professional player sa US.
5: Oh, yeah, that's so talagang, it. You know? But still, kudos to the team. The remaining innings, na-contain pa rin natin sila, Coach Anna.
6: Yes, na-hold pa rin natin talaga sila. Just that yung inning lang talaga na yun na talagang nag-create kami ng 3 errors, yun ang nag-cost talaga.
5: So, what is the scenario now going into the last game against host Peru?
6: Yes, of course, must win kami syempre sa Peru, no? Then, maglalaban pa din kasi ang Venezuela at ang Peru tonight. 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
6: Mm-hmm. Yes, kailangan must win talaga kami bukas.
5: Tama. Only 2 teams will advance to... How many teams will advance to the playoffs, Coach?
6: Actually, 4 kasi yung sa playoffs, no? So, merong ranking 1 and ranking 2. So, it means yung ranking 1 and 2, whoever wins doon, one slot na para sa next stage. Then yung natalo doon, lalabanan yung mananalo ng 3 and 4. Then whoever wins, yun yung pangalawang team na papasok sa next stage.
5: Paid system, di ba? Paid system,
6: yes,
5: ang tawag doon.
6: Yes, paid system, yes. Paid system.
5: So, how's the team naman? After splitting 2 games, 2 tough games today, umuwi pa rin ba at magpapahinga na definitely mataas ang energy, Coach Anna?
6: Yeah, naman sila, high moral pa rin naman sila, no? And at the same time, mamaya nga, after this, may meeting ako uli sa teams to explain syempre yung situation at pag-usapan namin kung paano yung paghahanda na gagawin namin bukas kasi talagang must win kami bukas, no? Para stay alive pa rin tayo. 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
5: Coach
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5: Anna?
6: Tournament. So, yes,
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5: 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God bless.
6: Yeah, thank you, Miss Judith, sa palaging pagkumusta sa amin at sa support mo. 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
5: 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Yung media launch nila, magaganda ang paliwanag ni na Chairman Pato Gregorio. 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
7: Small town, it will be a world-class destination. And we know you have that commitment. Of course, to our good friend, Andrew Stark. Andrew, President of WSL Asia Pacific, thank you for the trust. Thank you for the confidence. And thank you for the commitment to bring WSL to Siargao in the next couple of years, not just in 2026. Of course, to our idol, Marama. Mabuhay ka. Sino ba pong hindi nakakakilala kay Marama? Palakpakan po natin si Marama. To the members of the Philippine Sports Commission, Attorney Roy, Professor Lujay, the Congressman is also here. Of course, to Jerry, to Jan, to Ty, to Ralph, and everyone here. Alam niyo po, yung pag-explain ni Vice Mayor Minmin. Yung na-capture ko kasi sa isip niya, sa damdamin niya so many months ago is, this event is something that never even entered their minds. This is something that they never even considered or thought of that one day will bring the world WSL World Tour to Siargao. Ni hindi po pumasok sa panaginip, ni hindi po pumasok sa posibilidad. Pero dahil po kay President Marcos, dahil po kay Vinnie, dahil po ay ginagawa na natin ito. Kasi it is the right thing to do. We need to support a surfing as a sport. Kayang gumaling ng Pilipino sa surfing. Kayang manalo ng Pilipino sa surfing. And when we talk about the sport and the destination, then makikita nyo, tulong-tulong na po talaga siya at talagang maraming mararating. You know, sino ba pong nakapunta na sa Siargao ito? Tapos Have you been to Siargao? You see? Not even half, not even one-fourth. Siguro, this is a good time to invite all of you in October. Yung ginagawa po namin sa PSC in collaboration with the Department of Tourism, CESA, DILG, PAG4, DDM, ito po yung konsepto ni President Marcos. Sabi niya, I think it's a great strategy to develop sports tourism in the Philippines kasi ang dami natin nagagawa. And swerte tayo kasi meron pa tayong Vinny who's really a sportsman. Diba? But I think in Siargao we will not serve because you will all be there. So, kidding aside, once again, thank you very much for your trust. Andrew, from the bottom of our hearts, maraming maraming salamat. Okay, and we say, you can trust the Philippines. We can do this, Andrew. We can do this. Thank you very much.
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8: Congrats to everyone for making this happen. From the LGU General Luna, to the provincial government of Surigao, to the PSC, to the DOT, to SDMI, to our international friends at WSL, maraming salamat. And of course to my father, President Ferdinand Marcos, for always supporting surfing without hesitation. Thank you all for your hard work. It makes me so proud to see my country featured in a world where people still ask, is there surf in the Philippines? I can't wait to show that not only do we have world-class waves, but we have world-class talent also. But through flexing our beaches and talent, we can also benefit our country, not only through tourists, but also by bringing a higher level of sport to our country, to improve our talent while showcasing them at the same time. Everyone is welcome, surfers and non-surfers alike, and I really can't wait to see this event. And yeah, thanks again to everyone involved. See you in Siargao.
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9: To my brother Benz. Thanks bro for being there always. Support the sports. Salamat. And yeah. Wow. Hearing that WSL will be holding Cloud 9, it's just something really special. It feels amazing that. It will happen in my home, right? And especially I just heard from Andrew Stark that I got the wild card, and I'm right now, just know I'm already shaking. That's because I feel, literally to be honest, I feel right now, wearing the mic, I feel like I already win. Yeah, I feel like I already win the competition. Yeah, so. Thanks again, and I'm very excited that competition will be happening. So, yeah. Salamat karadya o sa tanan nangita dere sa ako pamilya, ako mga amigo dito kuma sa Siargao. Grabe, excited din ako. Puntana, yeah, tana makadaw ka. Let's focus and let's do our job. Let's go!
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10: It's fantastic to be here today. This really is a monumental milestone for the Philippines and for the World Surf League to partner together and bring this international event. It's really with excitement today that we announce this landmark event. We are bringing, with the partnership with the Philippine Sports Commission, the Philippines government, the Department of Tourism, the local government, all of our partners, the most prestigious surfing event in the world to Cloud 9 Surigao. This is the highest level of the sport. There's only 13 of these events globally around the world. The World Surf League are incredibly selective as to where we put these events, and we really believe that this location in Surigao is world class. and deserve it, a world championship tour. We're also pleased to announce that it is a two-year partnership, and the 2016. I did stand next to Jerry Deegan over here in 2005, over 20 years ago, when it was my first trip to Shirogao, which was about 9. I was involved in the event, a very small event at that time. And I remember saying to Jerry at the time, this is a World Tour venue. This wave has got the quality to be a World Tour venue. I think back then, probably the local infrastructure wasn't ready for it, but now, having visited there last October, the leaps and bounds that Shirogao and General Luna and that whole area has taken in the last sort of 20 years to become a tourism mecca and a place that people can visit, and the infrastructure now can handle the highest level of international surfing. So we're very proud to be able to bring the event. It is really elevating the status of not only surfing but sport in the Philippines. It's actually the only multi-year world championship for any sport in this country. It is actually the first world championship for any sport outside of Manila to be held. So there's a lot of significance around this event in the fact that it's multi-year and it's being held in a region outside of the capital city, which is something that surfing always tends to bring, is that we go to regions around the world. And we often say, you know, a lot of countries and a lot of towns that we go to often say there was before a World Tour event and there was after a World Tour event. Because the impact of this event that we'll have on this region and the country, from the people that will see it, our broadcast audience alone has over 10 million people. Our athletes that are coming have over 50 million social followers between them. This is a mass international audience event. I would like to really acknowledge and thank some people in the room for making this possible. Obviously the Philippines government, the Philippine Sports Commission, to the Department of Tourism, to all the local partners. I'd like to particularly thank Vinny Marcos, who has been a champion of sport and surfing, and obviously in your role as a sports ambassador, but a passionate supporter, and you really believe in the World Surf League and believe in surfing and the way it can change lives. To Patrick Gregorio, the chairman of the Philippine Sports Commission, thank you for your vision. It's very clear that since you've been in this role, your strategic vision for sport and the power of sport in this country is very evident. And thank you for believing in the World Surf League. And like you said, we're very confident. You know, we're confident and you're confident. So it's a great partnership to move forward. Also, special mention to Lou Jason, the chief of staff. Thank you very much, LJ, for all the work that you've done together to get us to this point. You know, really with Vinny and Patrick and LJ, they've been absolutely instrumental in securing this event, and been fantastic to work with them as well. A welcome to the Mayor and Vice Mayor of Shirogao, thank you very much. I met your father actually, Mayor Brazilian, over 20 years ago, and he was deeply passionate about the power of surfing, so I'm sure he would be very proud of today as well. So thank you very much to Johnson and Min Min. I want to mention John Carvey and the team from STMI. Thank you very much, Danica and Ralph and John, for the support. We'll be working closely with John and the team to deliver the event. Also to Jerry Deegan, who is working with the World Surf League, and Tyson Rani, who's here, who's our WSL Asia Pacific Tour Director. We really see this as a long-term strategy. You know, not many locations do we go to where we don't partner and go into the future. The one thing that's quite amazing, we ran an event earlier this year in New Zealand, but it was the first World Championship Tour of New Zealand, and we had the tourism minister there and the sport minister, and they took me aside and said the one thing that we noticed about this event was the incredible athleticism and the sport benefits and the tourism benefits. The one thing that was really obvious was the incredible national pride. And I think that you'll see that in this event. There'll be incredible national pride in the Philippines. People that will be coming from all over the country to see that. And they'll be cheering on the wild card. So this commitment and the partnership with the Philippine Sports Commission allows two wild cards. one male and one female, which will be selected from a national event that's going to be held at Cloud Nine in October. And the winner of that national event for the male and female will be granted a wildcard into the main World Tour event, which is an incredible opportunity for any surfer to compete at the absolute highest level of the sport. There's $1 million or $980,000 US prize money up for grabs in that event as well. So significant prize money and surfing against the absolute best of the best in the world. In addition to the two wildcards that we will be crowning in the champion event, today we're very excited to make an announcement that we have decided, in the goodwill of our partnership with the Philippines, and based on recent years' performance and domination of that wave, that John Mark Marimar Topol will receive a wildcard into the main event. This is Marimar's home break. He dominates this. He's won the event multiple times in the past, so he's certainly a deserving winner. And this really goes to show, you know, the power of an event of this scale and how many lives it's going to touch in the community and the pride that there'll be supporting Marimar and the other wildcards. It's obviously an amazing sport development outcome for surfing both in that territory and more nationally. It's also an incredible engine for tourism, and from a Department of Tourism perspective, our events really are a global destination marketing campaign. We're able to tell a story through our broadcast, the World Surf League own our own broadcasts. We publish it all over the world. We have many, many millions of audience. Last year we reached over 80 million audience globally through our events. But the one thing our audience love is to learn about new places and learn the stories. And as I said earlier, after a World Tour event, there's before and after. The tourism, both immediate economic impact will be significant, but the long-term tail of surf tourism, you'll see as a legacy for many, many years to come. Following the other announcement that we have made recently is also a commitment to a World Longboard Tour event. So following the running of the Championship Tour event in Surigao in October, the International Professional Surfing Circuit for the World Longboard Tour will be heading to La Union for stop number 3 of only 4 World Longboard Tour events in the world, which will be held in January. So complementing the World Championship Tour, the highest level of the sport for shortboard surfing for men and women, crowning the Ghost Tours, crowning a world title for shortboarding at Surigao, will also be a World Longboard Tour event in January. So this partnership is broad, it's strategic, we're very grateful.
5: Team, kina Winson, kina Robson, and the rest, maraming salamat. Until next time, dito pa rin po sa ating Philippine Sports Commission R.
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20: Philippine Standard Time, 15 minutes after 6 p.m. Magandang gabi, Pilipinas. This is your Sports Radio Hourly News for this period. Ako po si Aaron Bayato. The Department of Foreign Affairs issued a formal diplomatic protest over China's daily dehumanizing and racist depiction of Filipinos in videos and editorial cartoons on the 2016 arbitral ruling. DFA conveyed its firm objection to the offensive content when DFA Undersecretary Leo Herrera Lim raised the issue directly with Chinese Ambassador Jing Kuan in a face-to-face meeting on July 16, 2026. Herrera Lim demanded the materials be taken down, stressing that such content is inconsistent with the mutual respect expected between states and does no favors to the sound and stable management of bilateral relations. The department has since issued a formal diplomatic protest condemning the videos and cartoons, noting that China Daily went beyond legitimate political debate by resorting to demeaning, dehumanizing, and racist depictions of Filipinos. An alleged bullying was caught on camera in a school in Olongapo City in Zambales. This after a video went viral after a student is being hit by another classmate as other students try to intervene but he continues his attack. The attacker also took a chair and threw it at the victim who reportedly did not fight back. The viral incident happened in Columban College while the school is conducting ongoing process and investigation which commenced on the same day of the incident. The United States is set to impose stricter limits on how foreign students and journalists can stay in the United States of America. This is the latest measure to tighten legal immigration in the country. Foreign journalists will be limited to stays of just 240 days or around 8 months, but could apply for extensions or similar duration. Chinese nationals will get just 90 days with extensions of 90 days. The move forms a part of a broader immigration crackdown on aggressive enforcement operations in major cities, as well as new restrictions on legal pathways to citizenship. In sports news, the Ombudsman will review the files on the 2019 Southeast Asian Games for possible violations. This comes after it confirmed that the complaint against Public Works Secretary Vince Dizon regarded alleged irregularities surrounding the 2019 Southeast Asian Games had been dismissed in 2021. The National Bureau of Investigation is set to investigate alleged irregularities on the unliquidated funds, 50 million peso cauldron, and fake joint venture allegation. The Philippine SEA Games Organizing Committee, or FISCOC, during that time was led by Senator Alan Peter Cayetano. Philippine Standard Time, 70 minutes after 6 p.m. Susunod na po ang Sports 918. In the meantime, you can catch more sports stories and updates on facebook.com/sr918, Twitter or x.com/sportsradio918, and download the PBS Receiver app. Get it on Google Play Store for Android and an App Store for iOS. Maraming salamat po. This has been Aaron Bayato for Sports Radio 918.
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21: Good news para sa ating mga senior citizens na binibisyaryo ng DSWD Social Pension.
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20: Philippine Standard Time, 22 minutes after 6 p.m. Magandang gabi, Pilipinas. Ako po si Aaron Bayato and this is Rhea Arevalo, Sports 918 here on Sports Radio 918 AM. Friday edition tayo, mga kaibigan. Medyo half-half tayong news and then some features. Actually, hindi ko alam kung may feature tayo. Mukhang pure news tayo, mga kaibigan, sa mga updates natin sa larangan po ng pampalakasan. And of course, syempre, we're gonna talk about two World Cups. One World Cup na nasa group stage and then one World Cup na nasa final stage na or parang down to its final two games. And I'm talking about the sport of softball and football. Anyway, we are broadcasting live from the fourth floor of your Media Center building sa Visayas Avenue QC. This broadcast made possible by our hardworking colleagues over at the Malolos Transmitter and guided po ng ating panel sa Master Control for this evening si Engineer Rodson. Tama? Yun! Pambira na perfect. Andiyan pa ba si Rodson? Ay, wala na. Bayang ko kayo. Wala na. Nakauwi na. Anyway, Sir Daniel Cruz, Executive Producer Matthew Pacheco, and Engineer Winson of Winson Racing, Winson Del Rosario. We're still gonna be talking about motorsports mamaya, mga kaibigan. Thank you for bearing with us. But of course, syempre, unahin po muna natin. What a sensational victory for our Philippine Women's National Softball Team or the our very own RP Blue Girls. Yes, we lost to United Kingdom after. Pero still, we're able to upset World number 3 Puerto Rico sa score na 5-4. We came back from a 1-4 deficit, mga kaibigan. At dahil po sa mga heroics ni na binibini Nicole Hamude, ni Skyline Eliazar, Aliza Daniel, the Glory Alonso, of course, syempre, isa sa mga top pitchers natin sa amateur softball, which is University Athletics Association of the Philippines, and of course Rebel Palma doing their respective wonders para nga po sa ating RP Blue Girls to get that first win sa Group B. 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Which is a great mindset as well. So, we're 1-3. So, kailangan natin manalo sa Peru. 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Kasi, well, ongoing yung Softball World Cup or WBSC Women's Softball World Cup. It's still a group stage. 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
6: Philippine Standard Time, 32 minutes after 6 p.m. Okay, tapos na po ang inyong hydration break. 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Summer po sa ibang lugar sa Northern Hemisphere, so make sure to drink a lot of water. Water, o bottle of water, mga ganun. However you want to pronounce your waters, mga kaibigan. So, importante na uminom tayo ng tubig. Anyway, nag-timeout na yun sa third, sa Ninoy Aquino Stadium po ang inyong PBA basketball for the PBA 50th season Governor's Cup. At lamang ang Converge Fiber Xers over the Macau Black Panda sa 88-86. Uy, it's a close game. Nice one naman, Macau. Galing! Finally, it's a close game for them. Dahil po medyo lopsided yung mga nagiging losses nitong Giant Pandas. They're now called Giant Pandas for this conference, the 50th season na Governor's Cup. So just a quick update sa standings natin sa PBA 50th season na Governor's Cup. We have two groups po kasi na dalawang round robin na for each group. So for Group A, of course, medyo sila yung lagi naglalaro. For the meantime, you have the NLEX Road Warriors, the Converge Fiber Xers, the San Miguel Beermen, the TNT Tropang 5G, the Terra Firma Jeep, Macau Giant Pandas, and the Titan Ultra Giant Risers. By far, ang Converge, they're looking to go 3-0 para makakatabla ang NLEX sa Group A. San Miguel 1-0. Hindi pa maglalaro ang TNT. I think, sa ano pa sila? Sa Linggo. Okay. Hindi ko pa maglalaro ang reigning champions ng Governor's Cup. Terra Firma at 1-2. Macau at 0-2. They're looking for their first win. At ang Titan Ultra Giant Risers still looking for that win number 1 after 3 losses. On the flip side, mga kaibigan, you have the Phoenix Super LPG Fuel Masters leading Group B sa pole position at 2-0. Blackwater also undefeated at 1-0. Hinebra yet to play. And they're gonna play on Sunday. Meralco Balsatalo po last time sa Phoenix. Kaya 0-1 sila. Same with the Chicken Templados Hot Shots or the Magnolia Chicken Templados Hot Shots 0-1 and the Rainer China Lasso Painters with a tough loss against the Blackwater Bossing. Kaya po yun po yung standings natin at the moment. So ngayon, ang games natin of course as mentioned ongoing ang laban ng Converge at saka Macau sa Ninoy Aquino Stadium sa lungsod po ng Maynila at mamaya pong around the 7:30 or past 7:30 after this game it's gonna be the Blackwater Bossing and the Magnolia Chicken Templados sa Hot Shots. So Blackwater is aiming to go 2-0 and Taya Phoenix at the top of the standings by far initially. Samantalang Hot Shots nga po looking for that bounce back after losing to the Super LPG Fuel Masters. Now, bukas sa mga games natin sa Inares Center sa Antipolo, double check ko lang, Inares Center naman talaga, di ba? Okay, Inares Center, Antipolo, dalawa na kasi Inares Center natin. Terra Firma against the San Miguel Beermen at 5:15 p.m. followed by the Rain or Shine Lasso Painters against the Meralco Bolts at 7:30 in the evening. And then sa linggo po sa Smart Araneta Coliseum, reigning Governor's Cup champions sa TNT Tropang 5G will make their conference debut for the Sunday afternoon sa Araneta against the Giant Panda. So after nito pong laro ng Macau, they're gonna be playing again on Sunday, and then Hinebra will be taking on Phoenix Super LPG Fuel Masters. The win by Phoenix against Hinebra will be good as they will relinquish the solo lead ng Group B. Otherwise, baka mag-log jump because of this victory na makukuha nitong Hinebra. And of course, Hinebra, recently dethroned TNT Tropang 5G for winning the championship sa Commissioner's Cup. But it's going to be a different Governor's Cup. Brownlee will be out for indefinitely sa dahil sa virus injuries. They have a new gentleman in town, itong Barangay Ginebra, in the name of, what's his name again? Riley Grigsby. Okay, ang import for the meantime ng Barangay Ginebra, San Miguel. So, third quarter pa lang, nasa line of nine na tayo. Yan ang mga gusto kong score. Sorry, I know we value defense. We mahalagan defense, defense with championships. Pero I'm more, medyo at most of the time, gusto ko rin ng mga video game basketball. Na alam niyo yun, yung ang purpose ng basketball is to get the ball into the hoop. Diba? So, ako para sa akin, I enjoy those kind of scorelines. Yung mga nasa 90-100 pa lang in the third quarter. So, yes. Let the offense reign supreme. Alright. So, that's the PBA for you. PBA 58th season Governor's Cup. And so far, it's gonna be a tight game between the Fiber Xers and the Macau Giant Pandas. Alright. From this point in time, mga kaibigan, Philippine Standard Time, 38 minutes after 6 p.m. We now go to motorsports action, mga kaibigan. By the way, still plugging. Meron lang, apologies, di po kami nakapag-motorsports, but hopefully we can get back this coming Friday. And also, quick programming advisory. 2 p.m. On Monday, we're gonna be doing a football connection recap ng FIFA Men's World Cup final. Congratulations between La Roja or La Albiceleste. Yun na ho ang pag-uusapan natin ng Monday afternoon. At of course, gonna be hearing more of it Tuesday, Wednesday. And syempre, next week, medyo more on football tayo because our Philippine Men's National Football Team will also be competing in the ASEAN Hyundai Cup 2026 or the ASEAN Championship. So, yung po yung tututukan natin sa New Clark City Athletic Stadium. Nagiging sikat ulit yung New Clark City Athletic Stadium. I wonder why. 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Okay. Hindi, of course, syempre. It's up to you kung ano humasabi nyo dun sa what, yung calderon na yan. Okay. So we can have another day to discuss it. Anyway, okay. Motorsports segment tayo. Dito po sa Sports 918. Ito pong kailan ba ito? Noong nagdaang weekend, ginanap po ang German Grand Prix and congratulations to Marc Marquez for winning the German Grand Prix. With that, medyo na-add medyo nagkakaroon na ng chance ulit si Marc Marquez, the reigning champion, into contending for the title. Jorge Martin is still leading with 208 points, Ai Ogura with 194, and Marc Marquez with 190. Marco Bezzecchi slid to fourth with 186, Fabio Di Giannantonio now with 184. So, at least within striking distance pa itong top 5, as we can see, unless some great performances sa makikita natin kina Raul Fernandez, Pedro Acosta, Francesco Bagnaia. 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And Raul Fernandez completing the podium. Down the order, Pedro Acosta, Jorge Martin, Francesco Bagnaia, Fabio Quartararo, Luca Marini, Enea Bastianini, and Brad Binder ang top 10 finishers. The rest of the scorers, si Jogo Moreira, Jack Miller, Franco Morbidelli, Alex Rins, si Toprak Razgatlioglu, so the Turkish rider, siya na po yung last finisher, ito pong last point scorer for the German Grand Prix. Gian Antonio had an injury, hindi po siya nakalahok. Bezzecchi had an injury, recuperating pa po, and Fabio Di Giannantonio had an accident nung lap number 3. DNF accident din sa John Mir, Alex Marquez as well. Carl Crutchlow also retired due to accident. Some bike issues naman kay Maverick Viñales. Okay, now, kumustahin natin yung idol natin, si Kuya Alfonsi Dakigan. Yung kanya pong upcoming na competition will be next week sa France, sa Circuit de Nevers Magny-Cours or the Magny-Cours Circuit sa France on July 24 to 26. Recently, si Ponsi had a good performance sa Jerez na ginanap po yan noong July 3 and 5. Ponsi finished 17th noong race 1, but no race 2, he was able to finish within the top 10 and finished 8th place. Yan po yan ay sa 2026 Moto4 European Cup, yung isa sa mga kompetisyon na na nilalahukan ni Ponsi Dakigan. And then sa Red Bull Moto GP naman po, nitong recently ay ginanap yan as a support series for the German Grand Prix, pero medyo nahirapan siya, finishing P13 and P15, although may points, finishing 16 points and currently ranking number 19th sa drivers, rather sa rider standings. 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Ay, naingit ko sa error ng scoreboard, 96-1 ang score. Ay, sayang, hindi ko na, hindi natin na screenshot. Basta ano yun, I think it was fourth quarter yun. Oh, grabe, matutuwa na sana ako, the most lopsided score ever in PBA basketball history. Hindi, joke lang. Mamaya, we're gonna give an update sa ongoing ng PBA 50th Season Governors Cup. Again, inviting mga kaibigan, ha, kung free po kayo, please support the PBA. Meron po silang games sa sa Ninoy Aquino Stadium. Diyan po yan. At para makita nyo rin, malapitan and live. Iba pa rin mga manood ng live ng PBA basketball. So, nag-start po yung fourth quarter. Okay? Lumayo na kagad yung Converge, 130-96, 10 minutes ago in the fourth period. Okay, congratulations Charles Leclerc getting the dub ahead of George. Actually, it finished under the safety car. I know it's a bit of a bummer, pero they followed the rules, the spirit, ano to? The letter of the law. How I wish it, that was supposed to happen in a specific race noong 2021 sa Abu Dhabi GP, no? Pero kung nasunod lang yun, malamang wala tayong pinapanood na Lewis Hamilton. Ano? But anyway, Lewis Hamilton finishing P3. Lando Norris finishing P4. Isaac Hadjar finishing a P5. Munti ko na makalimutan. Skip ko pa si George Russell. George Russell, sensational. And congratulations sa kanyang first podium. Bit of, quieting his doubters, George Russell. So, keeping them coming, George. The two racing bulls, Liam Lawson and Arvid Lindblad, 6 and 7. Gabriel Bortoleto adding more points for Audi. Franco Colapinto, P9. And Pierre Gasly, P10. And then down the order, you have Oscar Piastri, Oliver Bearman, Esteban Ocon, Sergio Perez. Kimi Antonelli still classified, pero dahil nga po sa penalty niya, he was demoted to 15th. Valtteri Bottas, 16th. Carlos Sainz with a one-lap penalty. So he's classified as one lap behind Fernando Alonso, and Lance Stroll also one lap behind. And on finishers, of course, Max Verstappen having a crash the closing stages of the British Grand Prix. Alexander Albon and Nico Hülkenberg also having some reliability issues. So entering the Belgian Grand Prix, mga kaibigan, Antonelli with a good margin naman, pero not that big enough anymore dahil sa mga reliability. Actually, in general, Mercedes having these reliability issues which keeps Russell at play, and same with Lewis Hamilton. Antonelli 179, Russell with 154, Hamilton with 147, and then Leclerc now entering the triple-digit scoring with 108. And then reigning champion Lando Norris, 97, Oscar Piastri, 82, former world champion Max Verstappen, 76, Isaac Hadjar, 52, Pierre Gasly, 42, and Liam Lawson with 39 points. So constructors standings naman po natin, you have Mercedes, of course. So far, so good for Mercedes. Nakapag-ipon na sila dahil sa mga string of wins. Sa mga talagang sensational wins that they had. So, by far, they had a good cushion against Ferrari. 333 to 255. McLaren, the reigning Constructors' Champions with only 179. Medyo inching closer itong Red Bull Racing because of the good performances na pinapakita ni Verstappen. Somehow, at saka ni Hadjar. Alpine with 60. Racing Bulls with... Racing Bulls with 59, Haas F1 with 21, Williams 11, Audi with 6, Aston Martin with 1 point, Cadillac yet to score a point in this 2026 season. So, Belgian Grand Prix mga kaibigan, there could be, ano ba weather sa Stabilot? 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Okay, that's good. So it's gonna be at least siguro dry throughout. Baka siguro isolated rains. Practice will start mamayang 7:30 in the evening. Oras sa Pilipinas. Practice 2 at 11 p.m. And then practice 3 tomorrow at 6:30 ng gabi. Qualifying at 10 p.m. And then race day at 9 p.m. Alright. And by the way, before we take our final hydration break, mga kaibigan, Lando Norris will have a 10-place grid penalty. Magpapalit siya ng power electronics. At titignan niya kung yung gagamitin niya na yung mga bagong upgrades from HPP, which is yung supplier ng makina nila, which is Mercedes. So let's see. Kung aakma na dun sa chassis, aerodynamics ng McLaren, at sa ganda ng makina ng Mercedes na yun, if he can fight for victories. Remember, kung talagang malakas ang kotse mo, just like what how Verstappen won sa Belgian Grand Prix, I think 24 to 23, all the way back, hindi naman all the way back, pero medyo around top 10th or 11th siya nag-start, eventually getting the victory. So let's see, how will the reigning champion, we're still yet to see the reigning champion win a race as a defending world champion, itong si Lando Norris. So go Lando go, all the best for Lando Norris. Philippine Standard Time, 49 minutes after 6 p.m. When we continue, let's preview the 2026 FIFA Men's World Cup na pagbibidahan po ng La Albiceleste at ng La Roja sa finals for all the marbles ng FIFA Men's World Cup. So pagpapatuloy po yan ng Sports 918 dito po sa Sports Radio 918 AM.
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3: 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We'll have our mini FIFA Men's World Cup preview, mga kaibigan. So after almost a month of football or soccer action, spotlight will now go sa MetLife Stadium or the New York, New Jersey Stadium sa area ng New York at New Jersey para po sa finals or finale ng 2026 FIFA Men's World Cup. Spain versus Argentina, the reigning champions looking to go back-to-back. Spain looking to win its second title and first since 2010. So, just some stats mga kaibigan. Ano? Ang Spain po entering the finals on a 6-match winning streak. Hindi pa po sila natatalo for the past 17 matches. Ang Argentina po nanalo is now in a 14th straight winning streak. Scored in all those ball games or matches. Pero ang pinaka nagiging at least from the experts view at kahit ng mga casual football fans at sports fans, ang Spain is sa pinakamahuhusay na na kupo ng pagdating sa depensa. 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And of course, syempre they've been tighter itong Spain. 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So, ayun. Anyway, sorry England. It is what it is, man. Of course, head-to-head, sa mga past 5 games, it's been Spain winning over Argentina 3-2. Just like to a very unrelated pero interesting lang po na stat line. Ano? 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So, let's see if the basketball team of Spain will have... can be as an inspiration for La Roja to claim the championship or maging motivation ng La Albiceleste na ihiganti sina Luis Scola at ang Luis Scola, Manu Ginobili, and the Argentina. Pati sina Pablo Prigioni at si Andres Nocioni at makakuha ang kanilang back-to-back championships. Of course, led by the GOAT, Lionel Messi. So, gonna be interesting for these two teams. They're gonna be slugging it out at 3 a.m. Philippine time sa Monday sa MetLife Stadium or New York, New Jersey Stadium sa East Rutherford sa New Jersey. There are various watch parties, mga kaibigan. Some of our folks dito sa Sports Radio will actually have watch parties. Tutuwan din natin yan. Kita-kita lang po tayo dyan. And sana po ma-enjoy natin itong teams. Mapa-neutral man tayo, supporting man sa Spain or sa Argentina. So it's gonna be an exciting one. Now, there's still one more game. Although, syempre, game that kung silang tatanungin, parang, bakit pa natin lalaroin yan? Pero for rankings naman po and for pride naman as well. France versus England will be clashing for the battle for third as they chase a strong finish. Kickoff is on Sunday morning, Philippine time, 5 a.m. sa Hard Rock Stadium or sa Miami Stadium. Sa Miami, Florida. Of course, England losing to Argentina 1-2. And then France losing to Spain. Nil 2, di na sila nakaporma pa. So, itong dalawang previously mga colonizers will be clashing sa on American soil, which is Miami. And of course, syempre, no one wants to end the tournament with back-to-back defeats, diba? So, all the best kina Kylian Mbappe and France at kina Jude Bellingham and England. So, again, 5 a.m. Philippine time on Sunday, France versus England, and then at 3 a.m. On Monday, Spain versus Argentina. So, let's enjoy this beautiful stuff that will happen. So, finals po ng FIFA Men's World Cup. Alright! That concludes Sports 918 for this evening, mga kaibigan. Coming up next, mga sporting updates from our friends and partners from the BBC stationed in the United States of America sa pagpapatuloy at pagtatapos na rin po ng FIFA Men's World Cup. Just some quick greetings. Of course, ito, naalala ko na. Hello kay Boss Julian Lapid. Happy birthday, Sir Julian. Maraming salamat sa iyong pagsuporta lagi sa Sports Radio 918. Kayo din kay Gab Ferreras, Boss Gab. Thank you very much to the one of the photographers ng Philippine Football Federation and personally, a best friend of ours, si Mia Montaire. Happy birthday, Mia. Also, happy listening at sa mga tumututok po, PBA Press Corps, mga tropa din ni Sir Dennis sa PVL Press Corps and of course syempre sa Football Press Corps na makakasama din natin sa magsisimula ng ASEAN Hyundai Cup of 2026. Okay? Sino pa ba mababati natin? Ayun. And also belated happy birthday sa tita ko po, si Tita Bambi from Toronto, Canada. Happy birthday kay Neil Masoy ng Manila Times. Kay Mama Maisel Estoy from Radyo Pilipinas sa Basco, sa Batanes, at sa lahat po na nagsiselebrate at enjoying their day. Kung ano man celebrations po nila, mga pa-birthdays or anniversaries or ano man po. So, great celebration to you guys. Alright, that concludes the Sports 918 and thank you very much po sa inyong pagtutok for this afternoon. Again, for this evening rather, make sure to like and follow us sa aming mga social media channels po on Facebook, facebook.com/SR918 or just search DZSR Sports Radio 918. 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So on behalf of the men and women of your institution and Philippine Sports Broadcast, sa ating hardworking colleagues over at the Malolos Transmitter, sa ating VAR crew / pit crew / coaching staff, sa master control for this evening, Macho Pacheco, executive producer, and our engineers, sina Engineer Daniel Cruz and Winston Del Rosario. Ako po si Aaron Bayato. Godspeed sa Philippine Sports. At ngayon at magpakailanman sa atin ang West Philippine Sea. 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
3: Philippine Standard Time, exactly 7 in the evening. Magandang gabi, Pilipinas. This is your Sports Radio Hourly News for this period. Ako po si Aaron Bayato. We go to Cavite. Four aspirants have filed their certificate of candidacy for the August 29 special election to fill the vacant House seat for Cavite's 4th District. The filing of certificates of candidacy is until July 17 at the new City Hall in Dasmariñas City. The special election was called to fill in the vacancy in Cavite's 4th District following the removal of former Representative Kiko Barzaga from office. The House of Representatives voted 265-14 on June 2 to adopt the recommendation of its Committee on Ethics and Privileges to expel Mr. Barzaga for disorderly behavior, conduct unbecoming of a member, and violations of the House Code of Conduct. The World Health Organization warned that Ebola was spreading in the Democratic Republic of Congo at a faster pace than during any previous outbreak of the deadly virus. More than 2,000 cases or 2,000 cases, including 796 deaths, have been confirmed in the DR Congo since the outbreak was declared 2 months ago. WHO Chief Tedros Adhanom Ghebreyesus said it is now the third largest Ebola outbreak on record. He pointed out that a big Ebola outbreak in DRC in 2018 to 2020 took more than 10 months to reach 2,000 confirmed cases. We now go to sports news in Formula One. Reigning champion Lando Norris will receive a 10th-place grid penalty from wherever he qualifies at this weekend's Belgian Grand Prix after McLaren confirmed it will fit his car with a fourth power electronics of the season. Each car is permitted a set of power unit components for the season and going over the quota results in a grid penalty. Although McLaren still had a working set of power electronics for Norris's car within its quota, it chose to install an updated version of Spa-Francorchamps and take the 10th place because it is a circuit where overtaking is relatively easy. Norris's car suffered a series of battery-related issues in China, Japan, and Monaco, although the problem encountered in Japan was fixed. This weekend, McLaren's VT Mercedes leaked the specification of power unit to both its car for the first time, and reliability fix for the power electronics is part of the package. Mercedes power units have suffered a series of issues this year nonetheless, including race-ending failures for works team drivers Kimi Antonelli and George Russell. Mercedes introduced the latest specification of power unit on its own cars at the Austrian Grand Prix, with customers Alpine and Williams using it for the British Grand Prix onwards, and McLaren using it for the first time this weekend. The reigning champion Norris is currently fifth in the driver standings, 82 points off Kimi Antonelli. Philippine Standard Time, 3 minutes after 7 p.m. You can catch more sports stories and updates on facebook.com/sr918, twitter.com or x.com/sportsradio918, and download the PBS Receiver app. Get it on Google Play Store for Android and an App Store for iOS. Maraming salamat po. 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
12: 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And some of it's dangerous.
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23: Hello and welcome to this edition of the Sporting Witness podcast from the BBC World Service with me, Matt Pintus. Today I'm taking you back to the scene of one of the greatest goalkeeping performances of all time. It's the 23rd of July 2013. A record crowd of 41,000 people are watching Germany face Norway in the Women's European Championship final in Solna, Sweden.
24: This atmosphere in the stadium was incredible. So energetic, it was positive energy, and it was just fun to play in front of this amazing crowd.
23: That's Germany's goalkeeper, Nadine Angerer, who is captaining her country in a major tournament for the first ever time. Her side are just 90 minutes away from winning a record 6 consecutive European Championships. But 29 minutes in, disaster strikes as Norway's Katherine Dekkerhus is fouled in the box. A penalty kick is awarded. Nadine Angerer focuses on the penalty taker.
24: Sometimes I could feel if players were nervous and I had a little bit my own strategy how they're gonna go. Then they take more the inside because it's more secure. I gambled and I was not thinking. I just waited as long as possible.
23: As Norway's Trine Rønning places the ball on the spot, Nadine relies on her instincts.
24: There was absolutely no strategy. I think it was like a mix of experience and luck, 100%.
23: Nadine saves the penalty, and 4 minutes into the second half, Germany score. It's 1-0. But just as they're in control of the match, Norway are given another penalty.
24: I remember Jennifer Kramer, she just came in as a rookie, more or less. She didn't say anything, she just looked at me and she was like, please, please save this. And then in this moment when someone looks at you like this, you just want to help this person. You just want to keep this penalty somehow. And her look at me and the way how she looked at me, I'm like, I need to save this for her and the team. I think she doesn't know how much she motivated me to save this.
23: With an hour gone, Nadine had already made 2 match-winning saves. And Germany hang on to win the final. They have now won the European Championship 6 times in a row. But what was the impact on Nadine?
24: That was the first time I really, really enjoyed it. I was always in a tunnel. I couldn't calm down. But this tournament, that was the first time I was like, yes, that's how it feels to get a medal with your team. And of course, it's a great feeling. And I was in Sweden. We had a great party afterward. And this team was outstanding. This young team, unbelievable.
23: Despite her heroics between the posts for Germany, Nadine Angerer didn't always want to be a goalkeeper. Far from it, in fact.
24: So I started as a forward, and then we went to a big tournament where all the states in Germany play against each other. Both of our goalkeepers got injured, so one of the field players had to go to goal. And yeah, I said no problem for 1 or 2 games, shouldn't be a big deal. And then I got selected for the under-16 national team as a goalkeeper, what I never wanted to be.
23: In 1996, Nadine was called up by Germany for the first time as a backup for the legendary keeper Silke Rottenberg.
24: At this time, I wasn't a good goalkeeper. I just was there because I think there was no other option. I was so young, I was 19. It was amazing. All these great big legends in this team. I was athletic and I think that's why I was there.
23: The years went by and Angerer watched from the bench as Germany went through a golden era of success, winning the World Cup and 3 European Championships. But she had barely played in a decade. And ahead of the 2007 World Cup in China, she knew that she had to make a big decision about her future in football. It was now or never.
24: After 10 years, I was ready to play and I didn't want to be the second string anymore. And I could feel I got closer and closer to Rottenburg. And I said it publicly, I need to play, I want to play. I'm sitting on a bench for 10 years. So in the beginning of 2007, I made the decision with myself that if I'm not going to play this tournament, I'm going to retire and choose a different path in my life. I did exams to become a physiotherapist. And then I got a call that Silke Rottenburg got an ACL injury. So I'm like, okay, that's my chance.
23: The pressure was now on for Nadine, and she was feeling it.
24: When I got the news that I'm going to be the starter, I was like, okay, now I have to deliver. And then I went into my room. I was really shocked because I had such a big mouth. I demanded to play, and I also said it publicly, and then I felt the pressure.
23: The 2007 World Cup was Nadine's first tournament as Germany's starting goalkeeper, and she was unbeatable. So good that she didn't concede a goal in the run-up to the final. It was there that Germany met the legendary Brazil team, and Germany took the lead in the match. But deep into the second half, defender Linda Bresnik made a mistake. And Brazil were awarded a penalty. Up stepped the best player in the world, Brazil's Marta.
24: Marta, unbelievable player, incredible. Actually, it was fun to watch her in the game. I remember that Renate Lingor, one of our midfielders, came to me and she said, just please keep this ball. And I'm like, okay. When it came to penalties, I always was chilled and was ready to save.
23: Nadine predicted which way Marta would go. She dived to her right and pushed the ball to safety, saving the penalty.
24: When it comes to penalties, as a goalkeeper you just can win because everybody expects a field player to score from 11 meters. I always saw this as a challenge, that the pressure is not on me, the pressure is on the field player.
23: Yet again, Nadine had delivered for her team when they needed it most. And Germany's success continued as they won yet another title at the 2009 European Championships. By 2013, Nadine was the captain and most valuable player. But going into that year's European Championships, the German squad was facing a crisis.
24: We had such a young team. I think we lost 7 or 8 starters in preparation to the Euros. So we filled up the gap with a lot of under 20, under 21 national team players. And how we came together, how quick this young team adjusted to a new level was outstanding. It just showed me what's possible, what you can achieve when you have a good team spirit, when you are able to create a winning mentality within the shortest time. That's also, I think, a typical German mentality. We never think like that we are good. We always make us a little bit smaller as we are. It drives us to always get better.
23: Germany won their 6th consecutive European Championship, beating Norway 1-0 in the final. But there were also individual accolades for Nadine. She was nominated for FIFA's Best Female Player in the World Award.
24: When they said my name, I'm not kidding, I almost peed in my pants. I was so nervous, I was like, I couldn't believe it. And then I was standing on stage, Pele, Manuel Neuer, Messi, Ronaldo, looking at you. I'm like, oh my holy goodness. I can't even remember what I said. I was so nervous and I'm glad I didn't fall down the stairs.
23: Nadine Angerer had become the first ever goalkeeper, male or female, to be named as the best player in the world. But Nadine never once let the success go to her head.
24: I feel very, very honoured and it's incredible. But I don't get like this absolutely, yes, I'm a superstar feeling. If I had a bad experience, I don't get this I'm the worst person on earth feeling. You know what I mean? It's always hard in a team sport to get an extra award because I wouldn't have been able to win all these trophies without an amazing team. That's fact and that's not a lie or any kind of fluff.
23: Nadine retired from professional football in 2015 and it was obvious the German side missed her talent as for the first time in 24 years, Germany failed to win the European Championships in 2017. Nadine is now coaching goalkeepers in America. She was speaking to me, Matt Pintus, for this edition of the Sporting Witness podcast.
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26: Good news para sa ating mga senior citizens na binibisyaryo ng DSWD Social Pension.
27: Finally, I funded na po yung increase para doon sa ating senior citizens sa Welfare Act. Ito yung ating para sa mga indigent natin, yung mga social pensioners.
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29: Hello, I'm Manny Jasmi, and this is More Than the Score from the BBC World Service, looking at the stories beyond the scorelines at the FIFA World Cup. And today, it's all about Argentina. For the sixth time in 46 years and the third tournament out of four, Argentina are into the World Cup final, where they'll meet Spain in New Jersey. Joining me to discuss this team, who more than any other at the World Cup have embodied the never say die spirit, is South American football expert Tim Vickery and the Argentine TV host for ESPN Francisco Canepa, who was in the stadium. And like La Scaloneta or Scaloni's minibus, as the national team are affectionately known in Argentina, is on his way to New Jersey. But first of all, Francisco, what was it like to be in the stadium?
30: First of all, it was amazing. It was incredible. It was another miracle in this World Cup. I think Argentina is just like a heart attack, bulletproof. It was a little bit as we expected. For me, Argentina and England, they were both teams that when they score the first goal, they go backwards. And this World Cup punishes the teams that go defensively. And Argentina, after the goal, after England scored, they found the best moment in the game. We were there in the grandstand, and the first 50-60 minutes of the game, England was pressuring really high. Argentina was not finding any alternatives besides Messi. But when England scored, there was a feeling in the stadium when Tuchel started making the substitutions that if Argentina not only tied, if we scored one goal, we were able to win in the regular time. And it was different than Egypt game or Cape Verde game, because in this game particularly, when we were in disadvantage, I think that Argentina brought their heart out, their football out as well, and England invite Argentina to the game again, and we all felt that.
29: Tim, Thomas Tuchel's substitutions, where he substituted attackers for defenders, started 17 minutes after they took the lead. How consequential do you think was the substitution that brought Nico Gonzalez into the pitch and really gave Argentina more options attacking-wise?
7: Yes, it did. But in order to bring Nico Gonzalez, they had to take off the holding midfielder, Leandro Paredes. So they then, at that point, Argentina have two centre-backs on a yellow card and no holding midfielder there. They've taken off their holding midfielder. And so the real question that has to be asked, you look at the England substitutes bench and there are so many potential out balls there, so many people with pace who can run at the Argentina defence. All the way through the game, the Argentina defence did not look comfortable when space opened up and when England were able to run at them. But England left themselves with absolutely no one to run at the opposition because they were hanging off their own crossbar like a team of bats. And that didn't prove to be a very wise defensive strategy, did it?
29: Francisco, what did it mean to Argentines specifically to beat England?
30: I think it's everything. After the game, we were speaking with Argentinians and like the main phrase was, we are already champions, you know. I don't know what will happen on Sunday against Spain, but this was the game that we wanted to win. Messi never played against England. All that happened with Diego Maradona and England in the 1986 World Cup. And it was like the final chapter for Messi's career at the national team. I know that we have a final game now with Spain, particularly Spain for Messi is not another country, but against England, you know, this feeling that I think that it's a rivalry, but Argentina people feel it differently because I understand that in England you had several wars along your history, so our battle was one more in the 80s, but for us it was like our only war. We lost it and we are resentful with those aspects. And I know it's just football, but for the people there in the grandstand and for the people in the country, it's like healing their heart for a little bit. And England is never another game for us. So it was incredible.
29: And what about the home city of Lionel Messi, Rosario, which is one of the world's great football cities, which is never spoken about in that context? What do you think the reaction there would have been?
30: It would have been marvelous. I think that Messi continues surprising everyone, and it's incredible because we think that he reaches his top level, he reaches his top miracles, but he has more and more. He has power, he has heart, he has football, and I think that he's playing this World Cup with like a lightweight in his back. And I don't know what has Rosario, because in Rosario there was born Di Maria as well. I think that they have to make a statue for Messi, because what Messi is doing for football is unbelievable.
29: He doesn't have to stop, does he, Tim?
7: In the race between the athlete and time, there's only ever one winner, isn't there? And Messi is prolonging this race longer than we ever thought possible. And just remember, it was exactly 10 years ago in the United States that Messi, after another heartbreaking defeat on penalties in the final of the Copa America, that Messi announced his retirement from international football. Thankfully for us all, although England fans may not feel that way at the moment, thankfully for us all, he very quickly went back on his decision to retire from international football.
29: Well, let's hear from one of the Argentina players now. Jeronimo Rulli is one of the goalkeepers in the squad, as he was when they won the last World Cup. But did winning the tournament then change his life?
8: Yes, 100%. Because now each time when we come back to Argentina, the people still say thank you to us, you know, for the trophy after a long, long time. And then because there is no many players who can say they are world champions. So yes, my dream was that from child. And when I won, when I had the cup in my hands, the trophy in my hands, was the feeling I cannot explain yet.
29: The first moment when you had the cup in your hand,
8: Yeah. Could
29: you believe that you were holding the World Cup?
8: No, really, really realistic, no. It's really heavy. You see, I can say it's really heavy. You had two bodyguards watching the cup, but in the moment, I remember

0: fight for the colors. And I think we did that, and from that, then it's everything easy. It's more easy than the normal.
1: Is that how Argentina could win the World Cup this time? Is that the reason?
0: 100%. Because for me, the thing we had different in Argentina, or I think we are different, is the passion we had for the football. Because for us, the football is just not a sport, it's a way of life. And yes, in the moment we understand what we are doing, when we understand how much it means for our people, yes, that gives us the strength, the power to try to bring the trophy again.
1: When you won the World Cup, there was a lot of economic problems in Argentina.
0: Yes.
1: So winning the World Cup, what did that do for the country, for all Argentines?
0: That was one of the biggest pride we had. You know, was the first time we saw all the people in Argentina unit as one. You know, normally you have two faces in Argentina, or you are with the government or you are not with the government. You know, it's really big between one and the others. But when the national team plays, all the people are unit. It's just football. It's just how we represent the country. And when we won, we saw all the people in the street, like 13 million, something like this, was something we cannot explain. And it's the day of today I remember, and I cannot believe that happened.
1: What do you remember about the celebrations in Buenos Aires when you returned with the World Cup?
0: I remember we arrived to Buenos Aires from the airport to the training ground of the national team. It's something like 5 minutes in the bus. And these 5 minutes we did in 3 hours because of the people, you know. The day after, we'll celebrate to the center of the city. It's like around 20 kilometers. And I remember we did like 10 hours in the bus with the sun, with the people, and we just make, I think, 2-3 kilometers. Was a crazy the street. I remember I had in my phone still picture, video. It's like 11, 12 million of people. We are like with the police around us, you know, the bus. But when you saw the happiness in the face of the people, yes, something we cannot explain with words, just the feeling we had in that moment is something, yeah, inexplicable.
1: For 30 years, Argentina didn't win a trophy, but Lionel Scaloni has changed that. Why has he been successful?
0: What the coach gave to us was first this kind of, not ambition, because at the end the ambition we had, but the good path. Each time we put the t-shirt from the national team, we are representing not just the national team, the country. So I think that was one of the best things Leo Scaloni gave to us. The love he had for the country, the love he had, not just him, all his staff, the love they have for the country was the key for this kind of success. Of course, we had some tactics like other teams, you know, but at the end, he gave us the freedom to play because he know we are really good players. The best players of the world are from here, from Argentina. You have Leo Messi, you have also in that moment Fideo Di Maria, Ale McAllister, Julian Alvarez, Lautaro Martinez, Cuti Romero, a lot of players, you know. So you need to make simple things, you know, because at the end, the players are really, really good. They are the best in their teams. So, yes, they give us the freedom to play, you know, just the mindset to be always 100%.
1: You're listening to More Than the Score with me, Manny Jasmi, and I'm looking ahead to yet another World Cup final for Argentina with Tim Vickery and Francisco Canepa. Francisco, did what Jeronimo Rulli was saying about the players return to Argentina with the World Cup trophy, did that bring back memories?
2: For me, it's really particularly because at the beginning of the show, you were saying that Argentina is reaching their third final in 4 World Cups. And I was there in the 3, or at least in the two last finals. And I will be in New York. I don't know. I haven't a ticket yet. I have to talk with the broadcaster, but I expect to be there. So I never experienced being in Argentina, like being in our country to live that emotion, to live that feeling with the people. It's always like a theme of conversation with our friends. Like we are used to be in the place where things happen, but some

0: Sometimes, if you are with your people, and mainly a really suffered country as ours, there it should be magnificent. Of course, in these great events, like the first desire is to be there, no, to be in the game. But for sure, if I wasn't here and I would be in Argentina with my brothers, you know, with my brothers, because Rulli was saying something particularly. I think that every player plays with passion. I don't think that Argentina is the only country that plays with passion. Everyone plays with passion, but I think that all players played for glory. And Argentina, when they play for Argentina, they play for glory, but for their life as well. And the Argentinian fans live the football that way, more in a World Cup. So I never experienced that in Argentina, to see and to live a final of a World Cup there with my people. I would love to live it someday, but well, we will have to reach another final.
1: Tim, what Jeronimo Rulli was saying about the feeling that the Argentine players have, and what Francisco was saying about the fact that they have more than passion, they have something extra. Is that what is behind this remarkable never say die spirit that they've shown at this World Cup, where they don't just stay in the game when they're behind or when they've been pulled back? They start to play.
2: Well, they've had all of this passion between 1993 and 2021, and they didn't win anything. So there's obviously something different, clearly this is the partnership between the two Lionels, between Messi and Scaloni. I think Scaloni worked very, very hard when he took over to bring Messi into the center of the group. And Messi, I saw it. I believe that this team started to be born in the Copa America of 2019 when they were eliminated in the semi-finals. But you saw a change in Messi. Before, I think his introverted nature, self-contained nature, had maybe inhibited some of the others in the squad. All they wanted was praise from Messi, and Messi was very quiet. From the Copa America of 2019, Messi became the vocal leader of this group, and the team really became Messi and his fan club, and it has worked. It has given Argentina the confidence to know that they can save a game in almost any situation. And what was really striking yesterday was they're under scoreboard pressure, they're under time pressure, but the complete absence of panic. So often, teams in this situation, when they have opportunities to hit crosses into the box, they overhit them or they hit them badly. But the service that was coming into the England box from Argentina, not only from Messi but also from Rodrigo de Paul, the service that came in was real quality, and they could easily have scored five times in that last 20, 25 minutes.
1: Question to both of you. First of all, Francisco, Lamine Yamal and Lionel Messi will be on the same pitch, not in an exhibition match, not an AI recreation, but the most significant sporting event on the planet. How much are you looking forward to that?
0: I think it's like the present and the past against the future. But for me, Lamine, he's an outstanding player, but he needs to show a little bit more. He had a huge Euro in 2024, appearing in tough moments for Spain. But it's not quite the best World Cup for him right now. The other day against Spain, I think that Spain played fantastic football, and maybe Lamine was like the weakest point of the squad. Of course, he has the talent and he has the inspiration in 1 second, and anything can happen. But I think it's like they're facing two mainly characters of football. One like the greatest exponent of football, and the other one a player that wants to be that guy one day. So I think it will be fantastic. For me, Spain is not just Lamine Yamal, even though like the flashes and the spotlights go there. For me, the spotlight of Spain is in the midfield with Rodri and Fabián. But of course, that the spotlight and the news and the magazine portrait will be Messi against Yamal, both of them left their left foot. They're both were born in Barcelona. There are a lot of things that are connected. And that picture of Messi with Lamine when he was a baby, they're all things that now we see what we are facing, and it's unbelievable. I think that not even Steven Spielberg was going to be able to perform such a good movie.
2: I can't wait either. I think, and I apologize, Francisco, I think Spain are favorites, but then Argentina keep finding a way. Don't they? They keep finding a way. But I think one thing that we can conclude is that Spain are not going to self-destruct the way that England self-destructed or the way that Switzerland self-destructed. So if Argentina are going to find a way against Spain, I think they're going to have to be even better than they were in the last 25 minutes against England. And if so, we're in for a wonderful, wonderful spectacle.
1: Football fans can be gloriously parochial and small-minded. So are South Americans likely to be supporting Argentina in this match or Spain?
2: It's very, very split. There is a positive pro-Messi support base, and there is some pan-South American solidarity, but there are plenty of others who would love to see, here in South America, who would love to see Argentina get a beating. In my neighbourhood here in Rio in Brazil, when Anthony Gordon gave England the lead, there were lots of firecrackers going off. So it's a split decision in South America.
1: That's all for More Than a Score today. My thanks to Tim Vickery and Francesco Canepa. If you enjoyed this episode, be sure to follow and subscribe to More Than a Score. And we also love hearing your thoughts on the stories we cover. Who do you think is going to win the World Cup final then? More Than a Score at bbc.co.uk is our email address. 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
11: Sa isang bagong Pilipinas, hindi dapat makamba ang pamilyang Pilipino sa mga bayarin sa ospital. 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Mapa-inpatient, outpatient, o emergency services. 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
13: Hello, I'm Lee James, and this is More Than the Score from the BBC World Service, looking at the stories beyond the scorelines at the Men's FIFA World Cup. We have our first World Cup finalist as France fell flat against superb Spain. Yes, Spain, the winners in 2010 and the reigning European champions, have booked their place in Sunday's final. Mikel Olaszábal from the penalty spot and Pedro Porro's second-half strike completed the 2-0 victory over France in Dallas on Tuesday night. So let's reflect then on Spain's performance first of all. Our football reporter John Bennett is here with me as well. And John, we saw a real team collective performance, didn't we? Everyone working together as Spain got their victory.
14: I don't think I'm exaggerating here, Lee. I think that's one of the best performances I've ever seen from a team at a World Cup, because you think about how heralded this France front four was going into this match with Elise, Mbappe, Dembele and Barcola or Doué. It was Barcola who got the nod today. You think about how strong they are. You think about this Didier Deschamps side that everyone felt would get to the final. And Spain didn't just beat them. They completely dominated the game, dominated possession, dominated in chances, didn't allow France to have any chances. I think it was two shots on goal. Kylian Mbappe as quiet as I've seen him in a France shirt. Just a brilliant performance. We've talked a lot about Lamine Yamal and how important he was to Spain going into this World Cup. It's not about Lamine Yamal. It's not about an individual. This is a collective for Spain. They are by far the best team at this tournament. And whoever they play in the final, they will be big favourites.
13: Let's also bring in Radio Catalunya's Ernest Macia. And Ernest, are we reflecting then on one of Spain's greatest World Cup performances?
15: Yeah, indeed, because there's this strange sensation of not suffering a single minute during the game itself, a sensation of control of the game, totally, especially from the first goal, from the penalty kick. I think there's only been one team, even if Spain didn't create many, many occasions, but the sensation is that Spain disconnected France from playing as a team, and they were basically individualities trying to do something against a wall. I think Spain controlled the game from the possession without the need of using Pedri. Pedri only played the last minutes of the game. Lamine Yamal didn't make a fantastic display today, only a few sparks, but Spain didn't need the best version of Lamine Yamal. So I think it's been the triumph of a team over a collection of good players.
14: The operative word that Ernest was using there, used it several times, quite right to use it, control. And I'm not picking out individuals because it was a team effort, collective effort, but Rodri, wow, what a World Cup he is having. I always felt going into the game that France's biggest strength, that front four, could turn into a weakness against a team that dominated possession and a team that could control that midfield. And Rodri, defensively, doing a brilliant job on the likes of Dembele and Elise, and also on the ball, always creating those attacks for Spain. What a performance. And yet, a complete control from Spain against a brilliant France team.
15: For me, Rodri and Dani Olmo today made an incredible display in the sense that they showed their power in silence. The team control didn't suffer a lot. They recovered the ball very quickly, 11 seconds on average instead of 15 seconds in France. So we can say that they play like a kind of Barcelona style, but they didn't need to play at a Barcelona style 100% of the time.
13: Luis de la Fuente, Ernest, was speaking during the tournament. He was answering questions, and one of them was about this current midfield and comparisons inevitably with the 2010, the successful World Cup winners from Spain. And he said, with the greatest respect to everyone, we have the best midfield in the world. They've got, haven't they, two players or even more, those that aren't even in this squad, in that midfield, haven't they, Ernest? Such is the depth and the strength. And we saw that today. Would you go along with that, the fact that Spain have the best midfield?
15: Yes, indeed. I think the midfield can be comparable, even if it's different, because when you have Xavi and Iniesta, you can say Pedri, you can say Rodri, they can equal in power, in capacity, in talent. But, I mean, these are different squads, and precisely this national team lacks goal, and however they manage to allow other players to be protagonists, scoring from any angle, from midfield, from a false nine. And as they don't receive goals, because Spain has only received one goal in this World Cup, well, anything they do ahead turns out to be crucial, turns out to be key. And this is what happens with this team. It's very difficult to score a goal against Spain.
14: I'm delighted for Rodri as well, because he had that serious knee injury. People were questioning, will he ever be able to get back to where he was? It took a while, didn't it? We saw flashes, we saw signs that we were getting back towards the old Rodri in the Premier League last season. He is certainly back to his best. That was a Ballon d'Or type performance from Rodri.
13: Let me also talk about Mikel Azabal as well. Scored his fifth goal of the World Cup in that first semi-final, Ernest. So more than any other Spain player, great composure from the penalty spot. Now, he's not an icon. He's not on all the posters. He's not maybe someone that we talk about enough. Maybe that is the way he likes it, though. But he is certainly up there, isn't he, as one of the greats with the performances he's been putting in.
15: Yeah, indeed. I think the main strong point of this national team is that this is an example, the one that you mentioned, that this is a real team, that any normal player, you don't have to be David Villa, comparing the Spain of the last World Cup. You don't have to be Lamine Yamal, Pedri or Gavi. Any player, Pedro Porro, even played a fantastic game and was crucial and key. We have also to say that the national team's competition is not the same that the club competition, in which everything is very well adjusted. Here, there's more room, more space for normal teams, normal with talent, to beat France, who for me was clearly the main favorite of this, for the talent, for the physicality. There was no deny that they were supposed to lift up the trophy at the end. But Spain, being a bit less talented, just a little bit, they showed their superiority because they worked as a team. And any player, Oyarzabal, I mean, he's possibly not the best center forward in the world, but for Spain, he does the job. He does the job very well.
13: It works, doesn't it, within that system that Spain have. Let me ask you both then. John, first of all, does this semi-final we saw, Spain's victory over France, prove that it is attack for show, but it's the defence that wins you titles?
14: It's midfield that wins you titles. It's midfield. And that was where the control came.
13: Only one goal conceded.
14: Yeah,
13: on the
14: you're
13: way
14: right.
13: To
14: only
13: final.
14: One goal conceded. But is that down to the back four? Is that down to the goalkeeper? Or is that down to the control in midfield? Word for Unai Simon, though, because there were doubts about him pre-tournament. Not doubts about his goalkeeping ability, but doubts about whether he should be the number one, because, of course, David Raya had such a great season in the Premier League with Arsenal. But there was one slight opportunity for Kylian Mbappe in that first half when Kylian Mbappe looked as though he was running through and Unai Simon came out and cleared the ball. And that was a big moment in the game. So a word for the goalkeeper, who hasn't been getting a lot of praise despite all those clean sheets.
13: What do you think then, Ernest? It's the defence and midfield that wins you titles.
15: Yeah, well, basically because Spain and Barcelona, they defend from the midfield, from the controlling the game, avoiding risks. When they lose the ball in the midfield is when the problems come. But I think this national team with Rodri, who is, I agree, an MVP, Pedri, if he plays the final, Dani Olmo, who played fantastically well, they defend with the ball in their feet. They defend positionally. They do very well. And then, of course, Spain has a correct defensive line. And there's no deny that they are good from this perspective, not taking as many risks as Barcelona or talented teams like France, Real Madrid take normally. So they are a perfect balance for this competition. Possibly they can be one of the top three teams, maybe not the best, but they can win easily this World Cup if everything goes the way it went tonight.
13: It's going Spain's way. They are in Sunday's final. Ernest Masia, thanks very much for joining us.
15: Thank you. Thank you for having me here.
13: So the inquests have begun for France. They fell flat in their semi-final. They were the strong favourites. They had the attacking talent throughout the tournament. But a real disappointment against Spain. The French football journalist Sarah Manai is with us. And it did feel very flat, didn't it? A real disappointment. They almost didn't have that belief that they would be able to beat Spain.
16: They just did not seem dangerous at all. I think Spain's game plan was absolutely perfect. They completely suffocated France. You talked about Rodri. You know, he completely dictated the tempo really in that game. Mbappe was quieted. We haven't seen him much. He was completely contained. And yeah, it was just a very critical performance from Spain, completely inefficient France in front. I think we knew this team, the Spanish team, was the only one capable to really put France in danger, and they've done it. So yeah, it is very disappointing and very sad, as it is Didier Deschamps' last game with France.
13: Yes, let's reflect on Didier Deschamps. He's going to bow out, John. Well, he's got one more game, hasn't he, in a third place playoff, but he's leaving. He's been in charge since 2012. So, John, looking at his record, first of all, in terms of World Cups, of course, the success in 2018, the final in 2022, the Euros, finishing in the semi-final, his best finish there. How do you reflect back on what he's achieved, John, first of all?
14: Well, I think you have to say that it's been a success. These major tournaments are extremely difficult to win. They were very unlucky not to win it in Qatar. They won it in 2018. I think the Euros, you can look back on and think that maybe could have done better there. And probably with the generation of talent that they have, they should have at least won one of the European Championships during his time in charge. Tactically, though, I think there will be questions about whether he got it wrong against Spain. Can you play a front four against a team like Spain who are going to completely dominate midfield? He made a change at halftime. He brought on Kone for Rabiot. Was that the right change? Should he have brought in an extra midfielder? Should he have been brave and maybe taken off an Elise, a Dembele? So despite the fact that it was his penultimate game for France, despite the fact that he is a World Cup winner as a player and as a manager, he's an icon in French football, I think the media in France will be asking questions about his tactics in this Spain game.
13: And that is what he'll be left to answer, Sarah, after, yes, a World Cup winner. There was obviously the runners-up in the World Cup in Qatar as well, but no World Cup final this time around. And it was expected, really, wasn't it, that he'll be able to go and bow out with this exciting French team with perhaps another trophy?
16: Yes, absolutely. I think he will leave office as one of the most successful managers in football history anyway. He, in France, definitely. He remains the only one who won the World Cup as both a captain in 1998 and a manager in Russia in 2018. And it was his last dance. I think there was a lot of pressure centered on his legacy for this World Cup. I think he obviously wanted to add this title to his already very impressive list of achievements to further cement his place in history. But, you know, he was in this quest of the perfect farewell and he failed. Now under criticism about how he made that team play, and as John was saying, there was something a bit different though at this World Cup, I thought. There's been a shift in his attitude towards the media that you know reflected on the pitch as well. I thought there was a sort of newfound freedom in Didier Deschamps in his communication and in the way of managing this team. He's been criticized a lot for his extreme defensive pragmatism. We've seen that. I mean, remember the last Euros, how France was playing. It was completely different. And he tried this time to you know, field a more offensive and flamboyant system around Mbappe, Elise, Dembele. He really tried. And the shift was impressive. Now, tonight, it did not pay out. But if we criticize Deschamps for being too careful, too cautious, too pragmatic, and then we criticize him for taking too many risks, you know, I think he tried. I think in the French media, there will be more of an homage to him and more of a tribute to his incredible achievements more than a criticism because we...
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23: Time to celebrate kulturang Pinoy, tradisyon, musika, sining, literatura at iba pa. 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
0: A blessing of safe voyage and a chance to cool off.
1: Pinagmamalaki ng kanta ang Antipolo, named after Tipolo or breadfruit,
0: prolific in the area. The city prides itself as the pilgrimage capital of the Philippines. Two of its more popular attractions are the historical Church of the Nuestra Señora de la Paz y Buen Viaje and its summer popular waterfalls, ang Hinulugang Taktak. The Franciscan missionaries built the church in 1578 and the Jesuits administered it in 1591. Thousands traveled to pray to Our Lady of Peace and Good Voyage, brought in from Mexico in 1626 and enshrined in the cathedral. A favorite tradition is trekking to the shrine on Good Friday Eve and May 1st. Another tradition is having new cars blessed at the church. Many believe it will ensure the safety of the car and its passengers. OFWs also pray for success abroad.
1: Pagkatapos ng pagpapala sa misa ay ang inaabangan ng mga bata ang pagligo sa sikat na Hinulugang Taktak,
0: described playfully in its song. It was first opened in July 1952, became a national park in September 1990, and a protected landscape in November 2000. In 2002, it had to be rehabbed because of water pollution. In February 2020, Hinulugang Taktak reopened, together with unique recreational installations for wall climbing, hanging bridges, and a spider web platform. And don't forget, before you leave, ang pasalubong. Sikat sa lugar ang suman at mangga. But you can also bring home antipolo in a jar, like cocoa jam, latik, kalamay, or adobong kasoy. So, no time to waste. Get into the culture, enjoy a blessing, and have some fun. Tayo na!
23: Yan ang Pinoy kultura, because our culture is cool.
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